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Yeah, a bit of Supergrass there with All Right, Mumford & Sons, I Will Wait, and Gerald Braithwaite's kicking off the 8 o'clock hour there with One Summer. Time right now is 13 minutes past 8 here on the Brekkie Wrap. Tune in to 6DVY, as always, for your weekday mornings, taking you from 7 till 9 o'clock. Now, yesterday afternoon, we had a very interesting meeting with the mob that are designing the new sports rec precinct that's going to be happening down where the, of course, yeah, the turf club, the basketball courts and all that happening, and even Nicholson Oval. Yeah, had a great meeting yesterday at Sporties with all the other sporting groups coming together to be shown what, you know, might be happening with all that, some designs that they've made up, you know, what works, what doesn't work, very interesting stuff. But if you want to get involved in that as well, then today at 4:30 down at Mark Norville's gallery, they're going to be there again showing the public what is going on with the plans and what they've come up with so far. So if you want to be a part of it, have your say, and yeah, maybe just see what they've come up with in terms of the design, go down to Norville's gallery today, 4:30 onwards. And yeah, they're going to be there with the posters that we had there yesterday. It's very, very interesting to see. Very exciting as well, I'll say that. We've got Portugal the Man and In Excess coming up now. Stay tuned. This is the Brekkie Wrap.

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0: Do you need somewhere to stay? Because they got that short stay there.
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An absolute classic, Crocodile Rock. Loves it. INXS with Original Sin and Portugal the Man at the top with Feel It Still. Time right now is 26 minutes past 8. You're tuned in here on 6DBY with myself, OJ, for the Brekkie Rap here to get you ready for your weekday mornings. 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
4: This is off our first record. Most people don't own it.

Well, that there just makes me want to go listen to the rest of the album now. Nirvana with About a Girl, of course, coming off the 94 Unplugged MTV. Great, great record. They had some great songs on that one. Audioslave with Like a Stone and Stone Temple Pilots, actually, as well, before them. And we also did have some Pearl Jam and Foo Fighters too at the top. Of course, right now you're tuned in here on 6DBY with myself, OJ, for the Brekkie Wrap, here to get you ready every weekday morning from 7 till 9. We are coming up to 9 o'clock. It is 13 minutes to, so I'm out of here for this morning. I'll be back, though, this afternoon. It is a Wednesday, so 3 o'clock is Sprouts with myself and Jack. We're back playing brand new Australian music, and we're going to be doing a bit of a catch-up because, yeah, we weren't in last week due to all of us being away over to Cairns for First Nations media. So going to go have a look at some music now, get ready for the show this afternoon. So if you are keen and keen on hearing some new Aussie stuff, 3 o'clock this afternoon for Sprouts. But for the Brekkie Wrap, I'll be back tomorrow morning, same time, same place. Got a bit of the Cranberries taking us out here. Stay tuned.

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Well, don't worry. 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

0: Did you think you had that power?
1: The Luma bus service runs Tuesday and Thursday in school term. They depart Luma at 8 a.m. and later on in the afternoon depart Derby at 11:30 a.m. For adults, it is $60 with same day return being $90. 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
5: Welcome to another episode of Knowledge at Time. Thank you for joining us. Today we've got some great stories to share with you, and in particular, my young brother Mark Coldsmith is joining us. And if you don't know who Mark Coldsmith is, well, you may have been living under a rock or still are. He's a Nyingana actor, musician, writer, sound designer. I mean, there's really nothing he can't do, okay? You would, if you do or have come across this young fella, very talented, you may have seen him on Cab to Darwin, Last Cab to Darwin, or Mystery Road Origin. He was nominated for a Gold Logie, and he's also got quite a few other awards under his belt. But look, let's welcome him onto the program with Natasha and I, and let's see where this conversation takes us. Good morning.
6: Mabo Nyimbi. Good morning, sis. Good morning, Natasha. Lovely to be here with you both.
4: Nice you could join us.
5: Let's talk. We were just off air and we were saying, well, we're going to go on way back on the way back machine, and we're going to start off, like, the first time I met you. Now, this is kind of, you know, it's a you only know these stories if you have a personal, real personal family connection with somebody. First time I met Mark, he would have been all of 6 years old. He could have even been younger than that. And he jumped into the back of our troop carrier with a couple of my kids who were also younger than him, with his grandmother, Granny Dot. And they were heading somewhere, like to the markets or something like that. This is in the town of Broome. And he gave me this look, and I said, this young fella, he knows something. And he just had this look of, the world is waiting for me. The world is. And I just knew. I said, I've got to keep an eye on this little young bro here. And I have, and I'm just so proud of what you have achieved. But getting back to that story, did you know somewhere in the deepest recesses of your heart, your soul, your spirit, that this life for you was going to be something explosive, which it has been, I think, anyway, from my estimation? Did you know what your purpose was, or when did you find that out?
6: I wouldn't go as far as to say I knew my life was going to be explosive, but I've tried to be the beneficiary of my imagination rather than the victim of it.
5: Right.
6: And I think early on, I've always had this huge imagination, and I think part of the way I connect with the world is through storytelling, is through art, is through music. And I think that was just, it was happening so quickly for me. And I think I was doing acting and, you know, storytelling and dancing and being in the world in a way that was expressive and poetic and mythological. Like, it was just in my blood. And what I actually had to learn was not those things, but how to navigate the rest of life when that's who you are. And that's what my journey has very largely been about, is like, how do I become the best version of myself when I know that art is such an important part of who I am as a person, and learning what the commitments that are required within the art world, and also learning what the sacrifices might look like, and learning what the endurance has to be to be a good artist, and to be a part of, you know, the heritage of art in not just my family but my community and the Kimberley as a whole. I think, like, I was growing up inside a town of such rich cultural heritage and such such beautiful storytelling. I look back and think, you know, like, well, we got Mary Durack's Broom musical, Ship of Dreams. First time that was 1968. You might know some of the people who were in the first show. We got, yes, you know, Mr. Chai's Brand New Day, Corrugation Road. We got The Circuit, Melody Deer's new play just recently put on at Glary. So this whole community, the township of Broome itself, had a resonance. It had this vibration of creativity. And I think I was just, you know, my Leon must have just picked the right place when it chose my family and came through this way, because this, I couldn't have asked for a better part of the corner of the world to have grown up in, to take this journey that I've been on, that I'm still on, you know. Like, I think the first ever TV production I ever worked on, I was 13, 14 years old. And I went from never having been on a TV set to suddenly now on a TV set for 3 months straight, one of the five lead roles, kids series, and nearly all the other actors were child veteran actors. Their parents had built an entire business around them. This wasn't their first rodeo. To my knowledge, I'm the only one still going.
4: Wow.
5: Well, we've watched you grow. Yeah. Up on the screen, basically, is what we've watched, and we've seen you morph into this incredible artist that just digs deep every time. You know, there's always something new and surprising about the characters that you take on board. I really love that about you, bro, and you don't get pigeonholed. And I think that is the mark of a very gifted, creative person, that you don't get pigeonholed. We see that in the industry where you get the same old roles, and you know, maybe for them it's okay, but you've got so many stories to tell, and so you have so many character energies to draw off in your, you know, in your career. I love that. Do you say you have a gift because of that, from this environment that you came out of and through? Is it a gift, or is it something?
6: No, there is a gift. And the gift is connection. That's the gift. And it's only, you can only really use it as a tool once you know what it is and how powerful that connection is. If you're not aware of it, and then there's a lot I can sort of, a lot of directions I can kind of go with this, but
5: please,
6: early on, please go everywhere, go all over the place, fling them around.
4: Get that four-wheel drive on.
6: Get that four-wheel drive on, all-wheel drive. One of the journeys I went through was, I knew I loved telling stories, and I knew I loved being a part of productions and the space and the culture of the set, and sharing that process of collaboration of people coming together to co-design a journey of meaning for people to not only make together, but to witness forever, you know, in some instances when we're talking television and film. I knew I loved that. And you start off loving it and naively just know, and you just accept the fact that this is something you love. Then as you start to get older, you realize, like, it's quite competitive, and you might have gotten lucky early on. But now, 9 out of 10 auditions, you don't get a callback. And so suddenly, like, this thing that you love, your relationship with it begins to transform. Because suddenly, you know, you can't just do it. Other people are gatekeeping. Other people get to decide whether or not you get to be on stage, whether you get to be on set. And a lot of the time, most of the time, they're not Indigenous. And a lot of the time, most of the time, you know, they think, well, he's not right for this role because he's Indigenous. Yeah. And so you go from loving this thing to suddenly being in this really interesting phase for me, where I was sort of like, well, I love this thing, but I have no control over it. And I'm constantly saying, I can do this. Let me do this. And other people going, you're not right. And you kind of have to, it's not just about talent at that point too. You kind of need to figure out sort of, you know, some sort of like ways of regulating and ways of, I guess, insulating yourself as you move through that space. And so then you kind of go through this phase of like, well, maybe I'm not good. Maybe I'm not talented. maybe I'm just a black fella, and when there's black fella roles, I'll get those. And so, and then you start to think that. And so I go through that phase. It almost makes me cynical. I almost start to lose the love for it. And then I go, okay, well, how do I reframe this? And I reframed it in my kind of early teens going into my early 20s. And I go, it doesn't matter if all I'm getting is blackfella roles, because every role I get is a chance to get better. And every role I get is an opportunity to keep opening doors and keep getting my foot in and keep pushing and keep pushing. And I kind of maintained that. And then I realized, like, the next phase is I am getting work, and it's not just the work that's for black fellas. And suddenly I'm getting roles that, oh, we didn't really think we'd cast for this, but we'd like to see something from you. So I go through all of that. I start breaking all of that. And then I end up on sets where, like, in my late 20s, where it's, like, it's the big boy stuff and it's really heavy duty, and some of the other actors are going full method and, like, you know, it's confrontational on set with other people, and, like, I'm still there because I love it and I want to get along with everyone and I want to do it as respectfully as possible, as professionally as possible. But I'm seeing some other people's methodologies. And in those moments, that's where I started to learn the power of my connection, the power of my heritage.
4: Mark, you know, one thing that you said at the very beginning of this yarn was, I want to be the beneficiary of my own imagination. And one of the things that we're struggling with in our communities is trying to give a vision or an imagination to our people because of the past, that maybe they've been traumatized and so they have limited ability to think big picture stuff. Some of us can think big picture stuff. And as I'm hearing you talk and I think about that creative space is so our people's backyard, whether it's music, whether it's art, you know, whether it's storytelling. I mean, you two are the Kimberley Story people, you know, and we have so much incredible talent. It boggles my mind to think that we haven't found a way to all put in $1 million, our big organizations, to create our own, you know, black film company that just does nothing but music festivals, tells stories, does dance, brings artists together, has expos, Kimberley expos. The mind boggles to think that that's not happening on the regular. Now, how do we get that to happen? Because it looks like either people don't have the vision or it's all too hard, and I'm so sad to see that our extreme talent is not showcased constantly. What are your thoughts about that?
6: Yeah. No, look, I totally agree. And I think you're touching on it. Like, there is a difficulty to pulling it off. Like, to be in the arts is not easy. And there is a difficulty to doing it in a sustainable way, certainly at scale, in a remote regional sort of capacity. You know, it's a lot to sort of undertake. You know, and we've got different, you know, we've got Galari doing the writers' rooms, and, you know, we've got Whopper down in Perth trying to, you know, with their training models and stuff. But my father warned me that as times get tough, art will be the first thing to go.
4: Yes, that's true.
6: And it's sort of this thing. I was like, well, so what is art just like? You know, is it just this kind of, you could be at risk of thinking it's just this sort of superficial, like
4: it's a luxury, when actually it's not. It's
6: like
4: essential.
6: It's a luxury.
4: It's an essential.
6: Like, it's a luxury, you know. And I think even the Australian federal government treats it like a luxury, and really doesn't seriously consider, like, the importance, the virtue of the arts for Australia as a whole, not just Indigenous
4: people. So important.
6: You know? And so, like, we don't have the funding, like, for particularly for regional areas that we should be getting, that should be supporting the young voices coming through. It should be supporting the people who want to even explore the arts, who want to just sort of, you know, dip their toe in and experiment. It's like, yeah, I think that stuff is super, super critical to transforming the relationships we have with ourselves and with the community around us, with the ideas and the map we have of the world. that's why storytelling was so huge for me, you know, is because, like, my brain was constantly trying to model different potential futures, different potential roads, pathways, and all the stories were teaching me, well, you do this pathway, it'll take you there. You do this one, it'll take you there, you know. And so, like, where's the stories for our young people today? You know, what are the stories that they're hearing for, you know, what? So what are the pathways they're identifying with through storytelling, through music, through the art, through the arts? And so I really believe in the impact of the arts. And I think our federal and our state governments need to support it a lot more strongly, particularly in regional areas, because it can just have this profound transformation for community. I think about this a lot lately over the last few years, which is, what are we taking for granted in Australia? In our everyday lives, what do we take for granted? It's an important question, I think. And what are the things that are truly important? What are the things that are really of value? And so, like, I'm kind of, like, constantly pulling myself up over the last couple of years and being like, oh, careful you don't take this for granted. Careful you're not taking this for granted. And also just trying to build, like a map of the things that I think are priceless. Maybe your listeners, you can have a moment now to stop and think, like, what's something that's priceless in your life?
4: Integrity is priceless.
6: Integrity is priceless.
4: You know, it's kept me safe many a time when people went to sabotage my work. My integrity carried me through. I would say my faith. I would say there's so many things. You're right, we shouldn't be taking things for granted. We should be very purposeful in what we're doing. And we should understand our time is limited. Everybody's going to come to the end of their life and you're going to lay on your deathbed. And what have you done that you've put your hand to that you're proud of? What's it all going to be worth in the end? You know?
6: Totally.
4: One thing that I'm talking about with the black comedy, setting that up, is to give control to Indigenous people to tell the stories that they want to tell. Because you said earlier, people pick and choose. Are you the right person for this character? Well, in this case, we are the decision makers to say this is the story that we're going to tell and this is the way that we're going to portray the story because it's from our lived experience and it's what we want to share. And we want to be educational to wider Australia from our perspective. So it's not letting someone else write the narrative. It's writing the narrative and acting that story out and using it as a tool to educate people because that is what I see really lacking. Really lacking right across Australia. Where are those stories straight from community that community have led and created from this space?
6: Yeah.
5: Is there a talking on that about, you know, the stories that are out? We know the stories. It's just, you know, you could forever talk about 50 ideas in a day of what a story is in our estimation, in our communities. Is there one of the fears that I have is that our young people are going and looking at what's being done and saying there's no space left for us because they think all of the stories have been told. We must fire their imaginations up again. We must fire that inquisitiveness of what, okay, yes, a story has been told, but it's only been told one way. How can I tell it four different ways? And how do you bring that kind of focus into your work? It's like, you know, yes, you go on set and you have to deal with some knuckleheads. And I don't use that word lightly because I've had that experience where you're like, I just want to get the job done. I want to do it the best way I can. And I've got my ancestors standing with me. And I'm not making up this story or this character. I'm drawing on real, you know, experiences, real relationships. So when you're out there thinking of how you tell a story, which story do you choose? And please inform our young people out there that there's many stories to go around.
6: And I think it's so important too that you don't fall into the trap of thinking like, just because I can't see my stories, they don't matter. You know, I think part of the thing too is like, it's kind of the fact that we do live, like our lives are so unique. And that's part, and that's sort of some of the reason too, that like, we don't see it on screens and stuff. Nobody lives the kind of lives we're living. And that's part of the reason why we need to get these stories on screen. You know, I want to see like a yeah, like a comedy drama set in the Kimberleys. I want to see our own version of, yeah. I want to see a black fella home and away, you know?
4: Yeah, like, true. Like the,
5: can you imagine the dramas?
4: You won't be making it up. It'll be real. Look.
6: No, true. We could do like a full writers' room. Invite the whole community in for the writers' room. Too many stories. But everyone got to change names.
4: They'll still know who you're talking about. That comedy skit, that using comedy as a powerful tool to educate and bring stories alive. I've been thinking about that forever. Like, I would love to see that actually happen in a real way. I'm not talking about it in a smutty way. I'm talking about telling stories but using humour to really land an important message.
6: Yeah, totally. When we think about, like, you know, for Mystery Road, for example, we could just do stories that are, well, this is a gothic Western noir and he catches the bad guys and that's that. But, I mean, even in last season, I was so proud of the writers' team for season two of Mystery Road Origin, because they really made it about the intergenerational impact of colonization and on the healthcare system and what the healthcare system has done to our people, you know, and done to our families. You know, what the welfare system has done to our children. And so that's playing a really interesting dance between it being a show for everyone to watch, exciting twists and turns, plots, people dying, mysteries to solve, but also just sharing a message that, like, we haven't seen on our screens in that format before.
4: Managing the sadness. That's what I...
6: Managing the sadness... And also telling a story that matters for black people to tell. It matters for us to tell this story. It's not just like we'll tell the story and you and, like, you know, a wider audience will like it. It's like, no, this isn't an easy story to tell. And it takes courage to tell it and it takes courage to listen. Those are interesting stories.
5: When you are vetting scripts that come your way, what are the key sort of cornerstone items that you look for and say, do I want to be part of this? Is it talking correctly to what I believe in? Or is it, this is one thing that I always considered, what is my community going to think about me being in this show?
6: Yeah, totally. Which is something, you know, that other actors don't have to think about. You know, like, everybody else just gets to look at a role and go, oh, yeah, that looks fun and I'll do it. But, you know, as you get a little older, you start to think about the responsibility of representation and the fact that, like, people think about you in a certain way. And so, broadly speaking, you have a brand, but also you kind of have a cultural obligation as well, because suddenly you mean something to the community. And yeah. You know, and it's like you kind of have to, suddenly you're like, oh, well, you're at a certain level now. And so there are certain expectations, unspoken expectations, that you can kind of carry a torch. It's like, you're up for that? Because it means, like, you know, don't mess up in any big public way, you know, like, because it matters. It matters that you're out there and you're doing it well, because there's no telling who might see, you know, my work and go, oh, yeah, like, I can actually imagine more for my life. I can imagine, you know, taking those risks. I can imagine going and being a part of something that, like, originally would have scared me. And I'm going, no, I ain't doing that. I ain't getting in front of a camera. I ain't, like, trying to say these words on this piece of paper and learn them and... You know, but coming back to that other question, I mean, I actually try to clear my mind a little bit, and I just try to, it's weird, but I try to figure out what the ghost of the story is. I try to figure out, like, what's underneath it, and, like, what the spirit of the story is, not just my character, but kind of what's going on there first. And then, you know, hopefully when it comes to my role, it's nice when it feels like it's something that's fresh. It's nice when it feels like, oh, this is very different to something that I've done before. And when it feels a little bit like like it, like the best stuff is when I'm reading it. And I'm like, oh, that'll be hard. That'll be hard to do that. Yeah. If I'm thinking that when I'm reading stuff, that's exciting. Yeah. Cause,
5: so you like
6: that's
5: a challenge.
6: Where the growth is. I like a challenge, but that's where the growth is, you know.
5: Let's talk about the other things that you dabble in or, well, you're totally immersed in. I shouldn't say it like that. But environment, your love and care for environment and the values of the Kimberley in particular. Tell us about that.
6: Yeah, look, I think that's all a part of, you know, my love and appreciation for having grown up in one of the most beautiful parts of the world. And also growing up in the family that I've grown up in, you know, my mother's Ann Polina. So I've been really blessed to be working as a media officer for the Manawarra Fitzroy River Council, for helping advocate for the river and for Nyingana country. I think, you know, it might be important to say, like, one of my epiphanies, you know, in my, like, at some point, like, was realizing that the river that I grew up on, which I always thought was just this kind of pristine river, was already an environmental impact zone of immense proportion. And I didn't realize that growing up as a kid. I thought, oh, look at this pristine. And we're, it's kind of sobering to realize, like, oh, no, the Kimberley is really important and we don't want it to be a sacrifice zone. And we are now aware that it has been penned for full-scale industrialization by our state. And there are a whole list, a tsunami of developments in play right now for what is, you know, I consider an ancient sort of homeland and paradise. And so I'm constantly trying to bring the things that I love together. And so bringing my love for country and my love for the arts together, how do I use the tools and the gift of storytelling that I've built over time in service of that? And so, you know, doing things like the Kimberley series, where I can kind of showcase the majesty of the Kimberley and the diversity of our wildlife here. Working with Wild Pacific on that was just like such a, like, beautiful coming together of those values for me, and it's ongoing. So I built my career on the East Coast, but I came back in 2020. I've been back now for just a little over 5 years, and I came back on purpose. And part of coming back for me was being close to family again, being able to be support for family getting older now, but also knowing that, like, I've done my time. I've done a decade now in Melbourne, and I think my career and my profile is strong enough that I can be back on home and I don't need to sacrifice time off country anymore. And if you want me, just give us a call. But also the other part of coming back was because I want to be a part of telling the stories from here and creating the stories that are here. Yeah. And so that's what the next chapter looks like for me, which is very exciting. And whether that's in music, whether that's on screen, that's what the next chapter looks like for me as well, is developing those new works and working with all the amazing talent that we've got here in Broome and beyond.
4: Look, we're all out of time, Mark, but thank you so much for joining us.
6: That went so quick.
4: It was so much fun.
5: I enjoyed it so much. Thank you for sharing your time with us. And look, good luck with everything you do. We're watching. We're watching.
6: I'm aware. thanks, sis. All the best. And I'll finish on just saying, you know, I learned the value of art and culture from those who came before me. And I'm very aware, Sister Mitch, that you are one of those people. And I'm very, very proud of you and really appreciate everything that you've done and you've done for community. So thank you. Thank you for having me on.
5: All right. Galio.
6: Galio.
4: See ya.
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0: ping pong.
1: Go for it. Yeah, good morning. Welcome, my room. Ethan again here. Taking the next hour. It's a beautiful day today, David. So here's Joshua, blue, clear sky.

Jethro Joshua, Blue Clear Sky. Next song is, actually, this is, it's a long way to the top. I wonder if my boys could be in the grand final.

Yeah, Roy, it is with It's a Long Way to the Top. If you want to rock and roll, next song. If I'm missing you, I'm going to go out there, so here's the request. It's the Les Ledwood, You Be My Girl.

Yeah, the right it is with you shook me all night long. Next song is a request for the prisoners, yeah, if they're listening in. So here's the request. It's HD with Jailbreak.

Yeah, that's really good. A little prisoner ship listening in. And there are HDs with Jailbreak. Next song is Alan Jackson with Chattahoochee.

Yeah, it was Bon Jovi with Living on a Prayer. Next song is Rick Rack or Any Hardworking Man. Out there listening in, so here's the Brooks and Dunn with Hardworking Man. Thank you.

0: women too.
1: Yeah, there's Brooks and I with hard working men. And that's a request me, go to me, because I work every day except Thursday. Next song is Shy with Gum Gum Style.

Yeah, that's a great call to me because I had a shave this morning. And that is Brooksy Dunn with a brand new man, next song. I know Troy's need umbrella for the weather derby, so here's the request. It's Rihanna with JC Umbrella.

Yeah, those guys go to the tourists out there. I know they need umbrella for this weather. If any woman, girl in town there, so here's the request. It's Billy Joel, the Uptown Girl.

Yeah, there is a guy called Every Uptown Girl, Dave, they're listening in. And there is Billy Joel with Uptown Girl. Next song is Gwen Stefani with Hollaback Girl.

Yeah, there was Shakir Waka Waka this time for Africa. And my last song for the day, Debbie, is Peter Andre's Mysterious Girl. Hope you enjoyed my show today, Debbie. Thanks for having me. Have a wonderful day and enjoy your drinking and see you on Rubble. Same place, same time.

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fly on my drive to the top. 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Kind of shocking, they want a static with precision. I'm automatic, quarterback, I ain't talking second. 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

Hello, this is Stephen Morrison, up from Kalgoorlie for a couple of weeks, back home to the Kimberleys, but couldn't leave without unloading my brother Brad Shadforth. 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

Wallalaku Aboriginal Corporation is calling all Nyigana Mangala Native Title holders and Wallalaku members to attend an important community meeting about the proposed Buru Energy Rafael gas project. The meetings will be held on Wednesday, the 9th and Thursday, the 10th of September, from 9 a.m. to 4 p.m. at the Derby Sportsman's Club, 61 Ashley Street here in Derby, followed by a venue change on Friday, the 11th of September, from 9 a.m. to 12 noon at the Recreation Centre Community Room, 61 Ashley Street here in Derby. This is an important opportunity for Nyigana Mangala people to hear independent environmental advice and receive an update from Buru Energy about the proposed Rafael project. It is critical that all Nyigana Mangala Native Title holders attend this important meeting, hear the information firsthand, and to understand what is being proposed. If you need help with transport or accommodation, please contact Wallalaku on 0891911234. That's 0891911234. Or email casual@wallalaku.org.au. Travel assistance requests need to be received by 12 noon, Wednesday, the 2nd of September, 2026.

I told her, I ain't so sure about this place. It's hard to play a gig in this town, keep a straight face. And it seems like everybody's got a plan. It's kinda like Nashville.

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Well, check out this Thursday and every Thursday, the Derby Run Club. 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One step is all it takes. 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

Derby District High School is now a scooter-free school. No electric scooters on school grounds. Electric scooters are not permitted to be ridden, stored, parked or charged on school grounds at Derby District High School. Western Australian law, what families need to know and age rules. Riders must be legal riding age under WA road rules. Students under the legal age must not ride electric scooters on public roads or paths. Helmets are law. A helmet is mandatory for all riders. And police can fine riders. Fines and other penalties apply for unsafe, illegal or underage riding. No charging at school. For safety reasons, scooters and batteries must not be charged at school. Lithium batteries pose a fire risk if damaged or incorrectly charged. Why are we scooter-free? Student safety, reduced fire risk, and clear supervision and traffic management, and consistent with duty of care obligations. Derby District High School, thank you for helping keep our schools safe.

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about that. You're on 6DBY, Derby Community Radio. We really play lots of good music, and we're going to play some right now.

0: Even know about all the stolen, remote, Aboriginal and Torres Strait Islander communities can join in that low-cost essential subsidy scheme? When all the communities join in that scheme, their store can get them all the goods and freight for more cheap one. That saving get passed the customer then. That mean everything from a cheap one long their store, long people living in remote communities. You can call them this number to find out more. 1-800-833-570. You can go along at that NIAA website too to search them or look them up food security to find out more. This message been come from that Australian government along at Canberra.
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For an adult, it is $80, and for same-day return, it is $120. 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The bus leaves Derby on Monday at 5 a.m., and later on in the afternoon, it leaves Broome at 12:30 p.m. On Wednesday, the bus leaves Derby at 6 a.m., and later on leaves Broome at 1:30 p.m. On Friday, it leaves Derby at 6 a.m., and later on in the afternoon, it leaves Broome at 2 p.m.

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8: Yo, what's up? We're back here on the radio airwaves. This is Sprouts. My name is OJ. Jack would normally be either on the phone or in the studio, but he's actually on the Derby bus coming back to Derby at the moment. So he might tune in on the phone if he's got reception. I'd just try to call him, but nothing. Or if he gets in town in time, he might just pop in to the station. Of course, yeah, we had a little bit of a break last week. I went over to Cairns for the First Nations Media Conference, or Converge as they call it. Yeah, what a great week away over in Cairns. And it's just a great experience going to that conference. It's the first time I've been to the First Nations Media Conference in about 5 years. I think the first one, it was actually my first ever conference that I went to back in 2021. It was in Lismore that year. And so it was great to be back on Converge this year, over in Cairns, learnt heaps, got to meet a bunch of great people, a bunch of young people as well. I was very surprised. We had a youth breakout session on one of the days, and it was just amazing to see so many young people at the conference. And they're, you know, in the same room talking and, you know, sharing what they do at their stations and, you know, all that good stuff. Because I feel like I've been to a few conferences, mainly the CBAA, and I feel like youth is definitely an underappreciated, you know, underrepresented group of people at these conferences. So it was great to see, there was maybe about 30 people in that room. That was in youth, so yeah, it was awesome to see. We went up a mountain as well. That was sick. I'm going to do a post on our Instagram just of all the stuff that we did over there. Yeah, went up a mountain. That was pretty sick. Thank you to BAI Communications that invited us up to the mountain to check out the communications tower and the rack rooms, which was really cool to see. Basically, those guys up there have the rack room, and so if they go down, you know, your ABCs, your Triple Js, your SBS, your TV and radio, all those things, internet, that all gets lost in Cairns. You won't have it. So, yeah, they definitely do a good job and an important job up on that mountain. But of course, yeah, we're back here for Sprouts playing guys brand new Australian music here for another week of great music. Of course, we missed a show, so that means there's been a lot to catch up on. It's been very easy to find some new tracks today because there's been a lot that's been released in the past 2 weeks while I've been away. You know, for example, we've got new ones from the Great Emu War Casualties, which I feel like we've not heard from in a few months. Rara Viper, they've got their latest single out before they put out their new album, which is coming very soon. I'm very, very excited. That's a band that I've been listening to heaps at the moment. Other people, Stella Deny, Free Avery, Civic Video, bunch of great artists here coming up on the show. Of course, if you do want to get in touch with us here while we're live, the number is 0483 966 329. That number again is 0483 966 329. And we did get a text actually 4 hours ago because Emma, who is getting on a plane as we speak, so she sent us a message early. She goes, yes, she's texted, getting in early as I'll be on a plane when you guys are on. Of course, yeah, I did see that she's getting on a plane at the moment. Fun fact, she's, for the past like month, I think she's been sending us the fun fact of the day. This is hers for this week. In 1993, INXS became the first major band in global history to release a song digitally before it actually came out physically. I'm sure back then it would have been on a CD or cassette. They uploaded their track Make Your Peace to a primitive online bulletin board system where fans spent hours downloading the single file over a dial-up. When you look at this show, and we downloaded 12 new songs in the space of an hour, I'm sure back in 1993 they would have spent a lot more than an hour just getting one song, and that's just downloading it. Then she also says, went to her first concert in over a year, laughed and cried and proceeded to lose her voice
6: Yeah, I'm very jealous. We love live music here on Sprouts, but alas, we don't get to see much of it, especially concerts as well. And yeah, I mean, we all know me. I like to lose my voice whenever we go down to Perth. If you are at the Bucks party, you know what I'm talking about. Well, let's crack into some tunes. We've got our first one coming up here, Ziggy Alberts with his new one, I Blame Myself. Some Coco Elise, Sadie, local Perth band. I've been listening to these guys for ages when I first met them down at WhamCon, I think back in 2023. Then another band, Streetlights, with their new one, Close to Me. That's all coming up now. This is Sprouts. Stay tuned.

Yeah, that was a bit of Street Lights there with Close to Me. Coco Elise with Sadie and Ziggy Alberts as well at the top with I Blame Myself. Good afternoon. This is Sprouts with myself, OJ, playing brand spanking new Australian music for your Wednesday or whenever you're listening on the Community Radio Plus app. Hope you guys are all having a good one. Big shout out as well to the crew out at Wongi Radio, the Chris as well there. If you don't know, Sprouts gets broadcasters out of Derby 6WY, but also Wongi Radio in Fitzroy Crossing also broadcasts us. So if you're in Fitzroy, hope you guys are all having a great one over there. I know it's hot as well over there, a lot hotter than here. So hope you guys are all trying to keep cool as much as you can. We do have a text line open for anyone that does want to send us a message. That number is 0483 966 329. That number again is 0483 966 329. But as always, we do have our Kimberley gig guide here on this week's program. Happening this week around the Kimberley in Broome, first of all, Friday night, we've got No Bull and a Family Shovel Band happening at the Rowey. So if you want to go see, I do believe the No Bull, I think they're like an AC/DC bit of a tribute band. They're playing along with Family Shovel Band on Friday night at the Rowey. If you're keen for maybe not a band, but you're keen for a DJ, heard of the Two Divers, they've got DJ Trace. They're going to be spinning up some great music for you Friday night. Saturday in Broome, we've got DJ Juicy Fruit at the Rowey. I remember he came to Derby, would have been a couple of years ago, and I was there. They did the twerk comp, the infamous twerk comp at the Sporties that one time. Very interesting. Everyone loved it, though. It was packed, actually, that night. So that's at the Rowey on Saturday night. Then at Divers, again, they're going to be playing a bit more bandy music. They've got the Terps playing Divers Saturday night. So if you're keen on some great rock music, I've seen those guys a couple of times. They're awesome. Yeah, head down to Divers for the Terps. But if you're up in Cunnamulla, Friday night, Fallout are going to be playing. Now, if you don't know who Fallout is, if you remember that band from Derby a couple of years ago, they were all right, the Chicken Poppers. Dan from the Chicken Poppers, that's his new band over in Cunnamulla. When he moved there, he started that band. So if keen on seeing them play, they're playing Cunnamulla Friday night at Hotel Cunnamulla. We've got some more music coming up here, some of my favourite bands, actually, that we play here on Sprouts. The Great Emu War Casualties are coming up here with Cold Food Ave. Tomorrow and the Dreams, now this is a throwback. I've not heard of this band in a very long time. I think Tomorrow and the Dreams, I found one of their songs years ago when I first started doing the brekkie rap, and I was combing, I think it was Triple J Unearthed back in the day when you could download songs off there for free to play it on radio. I think I found one of their songs on them on that website. So, yeah, it's great to see that they're still releasing some music. So we've got their new one, Romantic Comedy Coming of Age Film. Love that song title. Then, as I was saying earlier in the show, we've got Rah Rah Viper as well coming up with Ramona again. That is, of course, coming off their new album, which is getting released very, very soon. It's called Rah Rah, just without the Viper. But I'm so keen. I've been really getting into that band there. They're from Perth. Haven't seen them live yet, though. They came up, actually, to Broome a couple of years ago, but I wasn't able to get down there for the gig. So if I'm ever in Perth and they're playing, you know that I'm going to that gig. So that's all coming up here on Sprouts, so do stay tuned.

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1: It's a short ride, Blackwall Ridge. It's the silence in between.

God, I love that band. Rara Viper with Ramona again. That is coming off their upcoming album called Rara. It's coming out very soon. Do I remember the date off the top of my head? No, but I know it's coming out very soon. Yeah, I'm keen. I've been loving that band for a while now. Been getting into all their older stuff as well. So when they said they were putting out a new album, I was very, very excited. And all the singles so far have actually been very good. It's probably some of my favourite of their stuff. So very keen for the new record. Tomorrow in the Dreams, before that with romantic comedy coming of age film. I love that song title. I do just love a good band name or song title, always. And then, of course, another great band name, one of the best ones we've ever found on Sprouts, the Great Emu War Casualties, with their new one at the top there with Cold Food Ave. Of course, this is Sprouts playing, guys, brand new Australian music here on 6DBY or on Wongi Radio if you're listening in Fitzroy Crossing. Or a big shout out to everyone as well that is listening to us through the Community Radio Plus app. You can stream 6DBY either on our website. 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It's a very great app to use. You can also find us there as a podcast too. So if you can't listen to us live but you still want to catch the shows, you can listen to the full thing there after it airs. But we also do want to do a big shout out as well to AMRAP. So AMRAP, for those that don't know, if you're not in the radio business or music business, it is a great way for people or even artists to find Australian music. So if a lot of people ask us, and a lot of the artists that we play ask us, you know, where did you find our song? Because, we tag the artist in our social media, our Instagram page every week before the show, so they know that they're getting a play here on Sprouts. And they always ask us, guys, where'd you find us? And we usually always say AMRAP. So for those that don't know, it's a website where you can go and upload your music. So if you are an artist, a band, and you're putting out some songs, you go to AMRAP, create an account, you can upload your music straight there. And basically what it is, it's a way for broadcasters to find your music and then download it, play on the show, whatever their program they've got on their radio station. It's an awesome way for, going and finding all the new stuff because, you know, every week on a Wednesday, I go to the website and it basically goes from most recent to, down in release date order. So I get all the newest stuff at the top ready for us to play here on Sprouts. So, if you've got any artists that are, friends that are artists, go tell them about AMRAP. Get them to put their music on there and then, people like us at Sprouts or other radio stations can then find their music there to get a bit more airplay because, spreading Australian music and the love for Australian music is what we're all about here on Sprouts. Talking about Aussie music, let's get back into it. We've got Stella Dunai coming up with Move On, some Polybius and Free Avery as well. Free Avery are that band down in Perth that are planning that big music festival that's happening on the 20th of February next year. We might just go. We did talk about it on our last program and we did get a few people texting in saying that they're keen. So, definitely excited to see what the lineup for that is going to be. But for now, Stella Dunai here with her new one, Move On. This is Sprouts. Stay tuned.

Now, there was Free Avery with their new one, Hold My Mind. We also had Polybius with Feel Your Love and Stella Denai at the top there with Move On. Some great tracks there from those bands. Free Avery, they're the band that we spoke about the other week on our last show before we went on a bit of a break. They're putting on a bit of a gig, a festival down in Perth because they're sick of all the festivals these days. I mean, first of all, barely coming to Perth because, I mean, Perth does miss out on quite a lot festival-wise and just touring artist-wise. But, of course, yeah, there's a lot of big festivals that are now, you know, cancelling shows, maybe not even coming to Perth just because, you know, in this day and age, it's too much for them to come to Perth. I'm not exactly sure what the reason is why all these festivals are cancelling because it seems like every year one drops off. But, you know, they're sick of it and so they're taking matters into their own hands. They went to their Instagram and they basically put the word out saying, hey, if we do it, who is keen to attend an all WA music festival happening down in Perth? So what they would do is they would, make a lineup of all WA bands and artists, which I think is a great idea, and then, hold it somewhere in Perth. So they've gone a bit further with this. Everyone seemed to be very keen. I know we commented that we'd definitely be keen to maybe go down and see it. So they've set a date and a location. So the date is the 20th of February 2027, so next year. And the venue is the Ice Cream Factory in the city there. So I've actually not been to Ice Cream Factory yet, but I am going to see Spacey Jane there with all my mates when we go down in December. They're doing a couple shows there. So, yeah, we've got tickets to the Sunday gig. Very, very keen. I mean, I love Spacey Jane and always keen to go see them play. We've seen them once back in 2023 for Bass in the Grass. That was our first time seeing them. Great gig. But yeah, we're definitely keen to check out this gig that Free Avery are putting on. It should be an awesome event with all WA artists. So if you are going to be down in Perth around that time, I know it's a bit far out, 20th of February, but, I mean, lock it in because what better way to support WA music and just the live music scene in general than going to support this band that just decided to go, hey, bugger it, let's put on our own festival. And I really commend them. We do have a text in on the text line from Kira. She must be listening right now. She goes, so keen for Spacey Jane and the WA festival next year. I think Kira was one that texted in last week saying that she's keen. And yeah, we're going to go see Spacey Jane and Subtronics as well the day before that. I think it was the day before, 2 days before. It's going to be a massive, massive week. I think there's quite a few of us going down to Perth for that time frame there. And if you know my friend group, that means it's going to be very, very hectic time in Perth. Look out. This is Sprouts playing you guys brand new Australian music for your Wednesday afternoon. Hope you guys are all having a great one. My name is OJ. Normally I'm joined by Jack, that he is at the moment travelling to Derby. He's been on the Derby bus this afternoon. I tried calling him, but he must be out of the service zone. So hopefully next week we'll be joined back by him. If you do love the music that we play, you can catch us again on Saturday at 5 p.m. for a replay. Or if you don't want to wait till then, catch us on the Community Radio Plus app anytime you like. All our shows get uploaded there after we go to air as a podcast, so you can listen to us anytime, anywhere. Or if you don't want to hear us yapper on about whatever we talk about, and you want to listen to every song we play on every show, go hit up our Sprouts Spotify playlist. We put every song that we play on every show there. There's a ridiculous amount of music. It's like over 1,000 songs. You'll click shuffle and you won't hear another song twice for a while unless Spotify does its stupid shuffle where it doesn't do that and it just plays the same stuff over and over. But anyway, it is a great playlist, so do check it out. We'll be back next week with some more brand new Australian music, and I'm very keen for it. Taking us out this week, though, we've got Tickets to Space with their new one, True. Cheeky Leash Band, Best Friend's House, that's coming off their new album. It is called How Much Love Have I Got Left? Go check it out. We've been playing all the singles off that one, and now it's finally out. I'm very keen to listen to the whole thing. And Civic Video as well with Daisy, which is coming off their new EP called Making Room for Others. There's been a lot of EPs and albums being released lately. So go check them out. We'll be back next week. Of course, as always, stay hydrated.

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0: 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You are listening to Tongue and Groove, and I'm Vic Romeo, sitting here with my co-pilot, Alan Geo Rhythm. How are you going this afternoon, Al?
1: I'm perfect, and we're still on the road, through the Rodecaster, actually, this beautiful piece of equipment that 97.9 has provided us with, Vic, and we've moved from the Northern Jarrah Forests last week to another very beautiful place. We'll keep you guessing where it is, but we've got a special guest with us in our home studio tonight. Last name Phylactic, first name Annie. Welcome, Annie, to the show.
2: Thank you, and thank you for having me.
1: Yeah, no worries. You've provided us on our back cover quest tonight on Tongue and Groove with quite a few actually excellent tracks that we either haven't had. There were actually a couple I'd never heard before. What about you, Vic? What was your pick of the lot for this week?
0: I think it's probably this first track, if you'd like to kick it off and introduce it for us.
2: Yeah, this is a track that I've loved for a very long time. I think I probably first discovered it on maybe 3XY back when I was, a youngster. And it's called Fly Too High by Janice Ian.
1: Wonderful.
0: Wonderful. So let's, no further ado, let's get straight into it. Fly It High, Janet Ian.

0: You just heard Fly Too High, Disco Perfection version, Janis Ian, 1979, into Have a Cigar, Rosebud, 1977, and then finally Samba from Outer Space, Diogo Strauss, 2024. First up, we have a fairly simple connection, because the second connection is incredibly complicated, and so we'll just keep it simple.
1: Oh, come on. Complicated but brilliant.
0: So the second verse in the first song is, "It's because I can't remember your name, so have another cigarette and help me to forget why I came. Have another cigarette, have another cigar." Alan, over to you for our second connection.
1: I can probably remember off the top of my head, Vic, but I will look at my notes very quickly. But as I'm doing that, Annie, when did you hear that's a very rare track, that second one there. When did you first hear that?
2: Look, I believe it was at the Newtown skating rink, roller skating, where I was, you know, pretty big, maybe like a young child, at roller skating, and that was on high rotation.
1: Mm. Yeah, nice. As you were just floating around the rink with everyone else. Yeah, yeah. Great. Well, all right. So, Janis Ian, you know, we were actually talking about this, dear listeners of 6DBY. We're talking about this during the break about how in the when Janis Ian was writing this music, there was a bit of you know, time of protest and a lot of political things happening. And in 2024, Janis Ian was the subject of a documentary by a director called Vada Bakar, and it was called Janis Ian Breaking the Silence. And Arlo Guthrie and Joan Baez featured very strongly in that documentary. Bob Dylan didn't feature in that documentary, but if I can, you know, if you'll allow me, I'll step through between Arlo and Joan to Dylan. And while you've got that in mind, the Rosebud album was produced by Gabriel Yarrard, who is a very famous composer. He do you know, Vic, he actually provided the music to The Talented Mr. Ripley, to Cold Mountain, lots of other really high-grossing Hollywood films. He actually provided the music to Troy with Brad Pitt.
0: You're
1: but
0: right.
1: Yes, but it was cut at the last moment, and they went with somebody else, which is quite a controversy in Hollywood. Anyway, to get back to the point, he was very involved in the 60s and 70s pop scene in France, and he produced some of Françoise Hardy's music. She was the it girl in 60s and 70s France. And Dylan, so just remember that step through from Janis to Arlo Guthrie to Baez to Dylan. There is a legend that when Bob Dylan was on the infamous 1966 tour, where he was called a Judas at the Royal Albert Hall, he was playing at the Olympia in Paris, and he had developed an infatuation with Françoise Hardy, and he refused to come on from the intermission at the Olympia unless she agreed to meet him after the show. And they caught up afterwards, and the meeting meant so much to him that he composed a poem called Françoise Hardy at the Seine's Edge, not the Edge of the Seine, which is in the liner notes to Another Side of Bob Dylan, his album. So there's your connection there. And then we chucked that one on the end, Diogo Strauss, didn't we, Vic?
0: We did. And the connection was between Diogo and Gabriel both being heavy influences in the current French disco scene, disco and funk scene.
1: So because you introduced that song to us, Annie, we thought we'd introduce one to you.
0: And so what's your next track? Do you remember?
2: I do remember. It's probably diverging from disco a little. It's a little bit more of a hip-hop element, but it does have the much more straightforward common thread than your very well-researched one being just a Pink Floyd link.
0: So, perfect. Yeah.
1: Perfection.
2: It's Giddy Up by Salt and Pepper, the Rickety Rawhide mix. The Brick Track, I believe it's actually called.
1: Rickety Rawhide, this is all for all you ringers and cowboys out in the Derby West Kimberley Shire post-rodeo season.

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0: 20 across the UK. So we do have a little connection.
1: Not only headlined, but co-headlined.
0: Co-headlined.
1: Yeah, yeah. So I think that they maybe one went on first the first night and then one went on first the second night. You know, I think they did it both ways from nice. what I read during the research, which is pretty good.
0: Nice. So that's our sweet little connection in there. And Annie, would you like to give us your second last track?
2: I would. My second last track is...
1: Voodoo.
2: Oh, yes. Ah, yes. Not necessarily disco, but, you know, it refers to disco and it has a lot of the themes of disco. It's Voodoo Lady by Ween.
1: This was a really good choice, I thought. Yeah, yeah. And it complemented everything else, Vic. Are we going to do the connection now or are we going to come back?
0: We can do the connection right now and then we will come back to close out the show with our final suggestion. So Ween, this is again another little simple one, Ween formed in the same 12 months as Dennis Cruz's birth in 1983-94. So
1: yes, so not, yeah, sometimes they can be a bit banal, like I said before, but we found it nonetheless. All right, so we'll play Ween and we'll come back.
0: Let's play Ween.
1: Okay, perfect.
0: Ween, Voodoo Lady.

0: You just heard Ween Voodoo Lady. Now, Annie, could you please tell us what your last track is for this set?
1: The one that's coming up now is Papa Was a Rolling Stone by The Temptations. It's literally one of the greatest disco tracks of all time. Always feel really sorry for Mama in this track because she gets a lot of flack from the kids and has to explain Papa pretty, you know. But, you know, it's very good.
2: That's, I'll come back to that in a second.
0: To Mama copying a bit of flack.
2: Yeah. That's a perfect segue. Wondering if I should talk about it now or... No, I'll do the connection first and then... No, it's all right. 6DBY listeners, we'll come back to it in one moment. I'll do this connection, shall I, Vic, unless you want to do it?
0: Go for it.
2: All right, this is a good one. All right, so Ween's drummer, the original drummer was Claude Coleman Jr. He survived quite a bad accident in 2002, suffered very significant fractures and lots of other things. And during his recovery, members of Ween organised a series of concerts in that October to raise money for him, and Josh Fries performed drums in Coleman's place. Now, Fries was a former member of the Eagles of Death Metal along with 50 other musicians and counting, including obviously Josh Homme, who founded the Eagles of Death Metal, Dave Grohl, Taylor Hawkins, and the bassist Jenny V. Now, Jenny V is married to the Stray Cats drummer Slim Jim Phantom. Great name. The lead guitarist for the Stray Cats is Brian Setzer, who in... you heard that, everyone. That was a canine just stretching out on the floor. So Brian Setzer, the lead guitarist of the Stray Cats, in a cameo appearance played Eddie Cochran, the rockabilly star, in the 1987 film La Bamba about Ritchie Valens. Ritchie Valens, of course, as everyone knows, died in that infamous plane crash in 1959 alongside the Big Bopper and...
0: Otis.
2: No.
0: Who was the other person?
2: The Big Bopper, Ritchie Valens and...
1: Jerry Lewis?
2: Anyway, we'll leave that up to you, listeners.
1: Someone.
2: You know. 8 years later, Otis Redding also died in a plane crash, and in 1965 he covered My Girl, which I suppose is perhaps his most famous song other than Sitting on the Dock, but it's not his song, it's a cover because it was originally by The Temptations, and it always led to beef with Otis Williams, the other Otis, and that's the connection to Papa Was a Rolling Stone by The Temptations.
1: Okay.
2: Mm. So we got there, and then that's right... I had to, the segue from before, when you were talking about Mama copying flack, there was another song that we wanted to play and...
1: Was it Roberta Flack?
2: No, it was called, it was a song by Bowser, and we wanted to play it. Annie, we have on good authority that you were actually part of this musical project, Bowser.
1: Yep.
2: So everyone, we are not going to play it now because there was quite a...
0: We are the school drive home hour.
2: Yeah.
0: And there's we have a few
1: a language warning.
2: Yes, a language warning
1: and,
2: indeed. Yeah.
1: Lifestyle warning.
2: That's right. But that was the connection to, you know, Papa and Mama copying a bit of flack for, you know, in the song. So all I'll say is 6DBY listeners, Tongue and Groove listeners, go and listen to it. Bowser. It's called Daddy's in a K-hole. All right? Please do listen to it. All right, Vic, do you want to close us out?
0: I sure will. Before we get into our final track, the list we had today was Sweet Soul Music, Arthur Conley, 1967, as always, kicking us off. Fly Too High, Disco Perfection Version, Janis Ian, 1979. Have a Cigar, Rosebud, 1977. Samba from Out of Space, Diogo Strauss, 2024. The Brick Track versus Giddy Up Rickety Rawhide Radio Mix Salt and Pepper 1999.
2: Brilliant.
0: To Burn, Dennis Cruz feat. Leo Wood 2020. Voodoo Lady, Ween 1994. And finally, Papa Was a Rolling Stone, The Temptations 1972. Thank you, Derby, as always, for listening. Thank you very much, Annie, for joining us
2: today.
0: Annie.
1: Thank you so much. It's been an absolute pleasure.
2: Yeah. No, pleasure
0: as always. Yeah. Ciao for now.

0: mama. Some bad talk going around town saying that Papa had 3 outside children and another wife. And that ain't right.
1: Heard some talk about Papa doing some storefront preaching. Talking about saving souls and all the time.

0: Greta Galt reporting from Derby 6 DBY.
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2: 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When I-

Yeah, what's going on out there, everybody in the Kimberleys? This is Big Coops and Lil J, and we're about to roll through the next hour of the WKRP radio program. So coming up, we got Abandon, Jealousy Creek, Gulingi Nunga, Jilmbadi. Is that, am I saying that right? Lajimanu Prisoner. So I hope you guys are sticking around to enjoy the music we got for you.

Mind of you, but I'm going to be jealous of you and you will be one of me. Yo.

Oh yeah, so this is my first show, and that was a band at Jealousy Creek, Gulingi Nanga, Jalman Jalbari, Lajamana Teenage Band Prisoner. And coming up next is Yoto Yendi Travel Voice, Gulingi Nanga Country, Gurumul Kalapa. 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

0: So this is Lil J and Big Coops, and that was Yoto Yendi, Travel Boys, Guliginanga, Country, Garamal, Galapa.
1: Yeah, so we're just coming up to the halfway mark now. Up next, we got Black Balamagic. Don't worry, just be happy. East Journey, Goa, and Gurumul, we are Thul. Hope you enjoy.

0: Yes, it's Big Coops and Lil J, and that was Black Baller Music, East Journey, and Goramal. Coming up next, we got
1: Yirrumal Back to Culture, Saltwater Band, Compass.
0: Yeah, so just hang in there. Stay tuned to WKRP. We got your back, looking out for you. And, yeah, we'll take this through to 6:00.

0: So yeah, that was Yodmel, Back to the Culture. So with a band compass.
1: Yeah, so just taking you out to the hour. We got Gormal, Gopro, and then Fitzroy Express, Rock and Roll Star. Thank you for tuning in, and we'll see you guys the same time next week, 5 to 6 p.m. every Wednesday.
0: This has been the WKRP show. 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
1: This is our Voices, and I wish to acknowledge the traditional owners of the land on which we work and live. 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

0: Just letting you know that today's episode of Our Voices is a replay. Kaya Wanju, you're now listening to Our Voices with me, Jodie Ryder. This is a program that puts the spotlight on First Nations issues in communities and throughout the nation, whilst also giving voices to our First Nations people and allowing them to speak on those topics. The program goes live on 97.9 FM Alogity Radio, Pakum Galari, and it also gets replayed on Wurundjeri Radio, Wonki Radio, Noongar Radio, and it goes nationally on the Community Radio Network. Oh my goodness, I don't know where my brain has got there, but yes, it goes out to all those places. And it also is made possible with the support of the Community Broadcasting Foundation. Today on the program, I've got a couple of interviews for you. I had a chat with Commissioner Jacqueline McGowan-Jones about a recent conference that was held in Boorloo, or Perth, for those who don't know the Noongar word for it. So she has a little bit of a chat about that. And also had a chat to Kia Dowell about the Argyle, the former Argyle Diamond Mine. It is no longer being used as a diamond mine now, and it is Rio Tinto are preparing to hand it back to the traditional owners, but there are some issues and some concerns, and Kia actually, voices those and explains the whole thing for people who are a little bit, don't fully understand what is going on. So she explains it all on the show today. So stick around for that. But if you have anything that you would like to add or you have any questions you want to ask, you can jump on the Facebook page. It is 6DBY Logity Radio. And just attention it to Our Voices and to me, Jodie Ryder, and I will happily answer anything or take any feedback that you want to share. But right now, I am going to jump straight into the interview, and it is in two parts, folks. It is in two parts. Jump into the interview with Commissioner Jacqueline McGowan-Jones right here on Our Voices. You're listening to Our Voices with me, Jodie Ryder, and on the line right now I have Jacqueline McGowan-Jones. How are you doing today?
1: I'm well, Jodie. How are you?
0: I am good, thanks. Now, I'll get you to remind everybody exactly who you are, what you do, and who's your mob.
1: Okay. I'm Jacqueline McGowan-Jones. I'm the Western Australian Commissioner for Children and Young People, and I'm Arindjawarramungu, fabulous Northern Territory country.
0: Yeah, now, today we are going to be chatting about some information coming from the Commissioner for the Children and the Young People. Can you let us know what's been happening lately?
1: We've been very busy. Last week we had the Australia and New Zealand Children's Commissioners, Guardians and Advocates meeting in Perth, which is the first time that's happened since I've been the Commissioner. And we were very busy talking about matters impacting children and young people across the country and specifically in WA.
0: Okay, so what were some of the major, points that were raised?
1: Well, we held a youth forum, and actually Victor Carter was there. They came down for an Aqua board meeting, so he was able to be in attendance. But we had young people from the Youth Disability Network, the Youth Pride Network, the Youth Homeless Advisory Committee, the Youth Affairs Council, talking to commissioners and guardians about their concerns. And those concerns won't surprise anyone. Food insecurity, housing instability, education problems in terms of bullying, in terms of the ability for schools to work with our neurodiverse children and young people and access for kids with other disabilities, a bit of ableism occurring. We heard they were very concerned about bullying, both online and in person, and bullying has increased in schools. They were really, really concerned about racism for multicultural groups, but absolutely our Aboriginal kids. And they released their video for the new Disability Network and showed that to all of the commissioners. And everybody afterwards told me that was one of the best parts of the week. So they did a great job.
0: Oh, and like you said, it's no surprise all the concerns that they have and that they raised.
1: It's absolutely not. You know, the Youth Pride Network raised how much anger and hate is being directed towards our queer kids, and that this just gets worse and worse. And it seems like almost since the referendum that hate, racism and bullying by adults towards our young people has increased.
0: And that is, you know, actually a shocking thing to consider, isn't it?
1: It is. It is. It's like we've given license to people to treat others with significant disrespect and harming their emotional and social and cultural well-being.
0: Yeah, and I was just going to say that most of the issues that they've raised are probably issues that adults will be raising too as concerns that they have for themselves as adults.
1: I think you're right. I mean, recently Minister Carey had some horrible trolling on his Facebook page about him being gay, and that's just not acceptable.
0: Yeah, and we're seeing a lot of that in this climate right now. So, yeah, as you said, it's increased since the failed referendum.
1: Yes, so, absolutely.
0: So have the children put forward any ideas on how they think that the, you know, the government and agencies can give them assistance and help them change what's happening?
1: Yes, absolutely. They talk about the need for youth-specific supports and services, not adult services that will work with children and young people, particularly in the mental health space, particularly in housing. We've got quite a number of young people who are homeless, and the Youth Homeless Advisory Committee of the Youth Affairs Council recently did a big media push on the fact that there are 65 classrooms full of children who are homeless every day in WA, and that we need youth transitional housing, that we need emergency youth housing, and that it can't just be in regional areas or metro area, that we have to really look at what are the needs across the state, particularly with the increased cost of living, because they've just got no hope of finding somewhere to live.
0: Yeah, and as an adult, I know what they mean, because rental and buying are just, you know, absolutely sky high at the moment.
1: Oh, it's ridiculous. If I was buying now, I wouldn't be. I just couldn't. And I'm renting while I'm in Perth, and my rent for a two-bedroom place is $700 a week. Who can afford that?
0: Yeah, exactly, exactly. And as adults, we know the struggles, and you're thinking, you know, the future isn't looking too great for the kids if they're not going to be able to, you know, have a roof over their heads.
1: That's exactly right. And it's one of the fundamental rights for children is for them to have housing. It is other fundamental rights in the United Nations Convention on the Rights of the Child are the right to safety, you know, the right to privacy, the right to be educated. And in Australia, we just don't seem to care as a collective in the community about the well-being of our children and young people. And we need to recognise that our most valuable resource is not what we dig out of the ground. It is our children and young people. And what we should be doing is making sure their rights are upheld.
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0: And how important and beneficial is it to actually have these conferences where you're hearing from the youth?
1: Oh, young people must be involved in all decisions that affect their lives. They have solutions. They know the issues. They are the ones experiencing the issues. And for an adult to think, oh, we'll have a social media ban, that's a reaction. We don't think about, well, what are the good and the bad? What are the ways in which we can do this? What are the ways which we can force social media companies to change their algorithms? What are the ways in which we can keep children and young people safe? And so without listening to children and young people, which is absolutely what happened in the social media bans, we don't know what it is we're actually trying to address. We just make assumptions.
0: And I'm just going to say, on that point, do we know if, you know, what's happened with the youth since? Has the bullying decreased? Is their safety better? Do we even know what, you know, what's happened since they have the ban?
1: Well, we do know that some young people think it's a good thing. Many, many young people have got workarounds so that they're still on social media. But I think the other thing to recognise is that the online only part of the story. In the speaking out survey, there's just as much in-person bullying happening. And so the other factor is, if there is that online bullying or in-person bullying, the kids don't have the services they need to help support their emotional well-being. And so it's a vicious circle, and just cutting access does not work.
0: Yeah, it's like they're not fully addressing the issue. It's a band-aid.
1: Well, and for our regional and remote kids, like our kids in the Kimberley, a lot of them have their support groups on social media. And, you know, it's a bit different from when you and I were younger, Jodie. Our social circle was, you know, to try and get hold of the phone in the house and be able to ring someone.
0: Yeah. It was the old one phone.
1: With the really long cord if you were lucky so that you could get away from your parents. But these kids have grown up on social media, and we have to recognise that we've got a duty of care to provide them with the skills and knowledge and understanding to navigate that safely, not just cut it off.
0: And the question is, now that the, you know, the youth have actually put forward their issues, their concerns, and how they think that this can be addressed and fixed, what has the, you know, organisations and the government sort of said in response?
1: Well, the government haven't come back to me since we put out the releases, which is understandable. You were first off the mark, as usual. You're very quick.
0: Yeah.
1: But what we have done is those documents have gone to every, or are going and in the process of being sent to every member of parliament across Australia, in every jurisdiction. And as we've done is we've listed what were the concerns raised by children and young people and the absolute importance of following up. So in WA, we've already sent it to all our MPs. And we've said that, you know, the primary consideration must be that the rights and interests of children must be the primary consideration in all decisions affecting them. They are not just the subject of decisions. They must have a voice in shaping them. That we will continue our commitment to ensuring children and young people's voices are heard and that we give them opportunities to lead their own advocacy, such as coming to the meeting last week. That human rights legislation, particularly children's rights, must be enacted into domestic law, because just signing those doesn't mean we are bound by them in Australia. And as we can see, if you look at the Convention on the Rights of the Child, children's rights are being abused every day. We also talked about the youth justice system and the really harmful way in which we talk about children who are suffering some of the most difficult circumstances, and we're blaming kids for circumstances beyond their control. And we dehumanise them. We need to remember they are children. and they need a community to help them grow up safe, strong, healthy and happy. And we in this office developed a child rights impact assessment tool some years ago, in fact, before I was commissioner. And yet governments still don't use that in developing policy, services or programs. And the other thing that we're really concerned about is child safe organisations. And in WA, we'll be working closely with the Ombudsman to make sure the oversight of organisations that care for our children, including early learning centres, schools, child protection facilities and detention centres, keep our children safe from abuse.
0: Yeah.
1: And really, really concerning was the critical need for support for children and young people transitioning out of home care into adulthood. Many of them, their planning isn't done until 3 months before they're due to leave care. They're going to end up homeless. They often don't have the resources to continue education or to be engaged in education or training or employment, and we must do something about that.
0: Yeah, it seems like that's, you know, very, a lot of common sense is the things there that need to be addressed and covered. So, good luck with putting and implementing a lot of those things that the kids need to assist them. And thank you for sharing and giving me some time.
1: Oh, and thank you for having me, Jodie. It's always a pleasure.
0: Thanks a lot. See ya.
1: See ya.
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You're listening to Our Voices, and that was a little bit of Garangali Band with One Voice. I also had in there the interview with Commissioner McGowan Jones, or Jacqueline McGowan Jones, talking about the recent conference that they had in Perth and talking about the concerns that our children and young people have. And like I said, it's basically the same, I guess, concerns that adults have, you know, worrying about having a roof over their head, worrying about the costs of food, worrying about, you know, their well-being, their safety, and if they're being treated right. And so you know, as adults, we should be able to understand that, and it's good that they are getting the opportunity to really put forward, in you know, their concerns. Because, you know, a lot of the time, you know, there were the time where they said children were better seen and not heard. But, you know, nowadays we know that's not true. Children need to be seen and heard so that we understand, you know, what they need to ensure that they, you know, live a good, productive life and become, you know, amazing adults in the future. So, but if you want more information, you can jump on the Commissioner for Children and Young People WA website, which is ccyp.wa.gov.au. They have some great resources on there. They also have the United Nations Convention on the Rights of the Children. So you can actually, you know, if you're curious about that sort of stuff, you can jump on there and have a look. And, you know, for those people who think that they might want some resources for the school, for the young kids, they've actually got posters on there that basically gives you little, you know, dot points of the rights for the children and the things like that. So plenty of resources to look for and find on their website. Still to come on the show, I've got the interview with Kia Dow talking about the Argyle Diamond Mine and the fact that it is being given back to the traditional owners, and she just shares some of the concerns that the traditional owners have at the moment with the conditions of the mine. But remember, if you have anything you want to add to the conversation, you can jump on the Facebook page, 6DBY Logarty Radio, and yeah, just attention it to Our Voices or just attention it to me, Jody, and yeah, happy to take that feedback or questions that you might ask. But right now, I'm going to go back into a song. And then you'll be hearing the interview with Kia Dow, which is also broken into two parts right here on Our Voices.

0: வாயில் வாயில்ஜே ஒன் குழு கணையன் பிள்ளைல அரங்க வயூர் வாயில் ஒன் குழு கணையன்.
1: You're listening to Our Voices with me, Jodie Ryder, and on the line right now I have Kia. How are you doing today, Kia?
2: I'm good, thank you, Jodie. How are you?
1: I'm good, thanks. Now, I'll get you to properly introduce yourself, let everybody know who you are, where you're from, and who's your mob.
2: Thank you. Yeah, so my name is Kia Dowell. I'm a Gidja woman from Wadamung community in the East Kimberley. And today I'll be sharing some of the experiences of traditional owners through my role as chair of Galganyam Limited.
1: Yeah, now you guys are currently having an issue with Rio Tinto because of the diamond mine, and because it is being returned, they have ceased mining roughly 5 years ago, and there's some concerns about the condition of the mine.
2: Yeah, so I've been on the board of Galganyam now since 2017, and in 2018 I think it's fair to say is the first time traditional owners really started to understand not just the complexity, but how many decisions had already been made without our input, without consultation with us, certainly without free, prior and informed consent. And so we have been fighting for the last 5 to 6 years to make sure that when Rio started closing the mine, so this is 2 or 3 years before they plan to stop operations at Argyle, and we kept asking questions about what decisions had been made, what was happening with the open pit, what was happening with the tailings, the underground, all the infrastructure. And for listeners who aren't familiar, the history of Argyle is a pretty disappointing one, I think. When that mine was started, it was a very controversial development. And to summarize for people who aren't familiar with the history, basically there was ministerial override at the time. So a minister signed off on the destruction of our sites to allow mining to occur. And in addition to that, a specific piece of legislation was created by the WA government to allow for mining to proceed. Part of that agreement, which did not include traditional owners, that was an agreement between the state and the company at the time, was obviously for royalties exchanged, subsidies and a whole lot of other benefits that were directly beneficial for the mine.
1: Yeah, I was going to say, and we do see that happening a lot, is that the mining is put ahead of traditional and sacred sites.
2: That's right. And so back then there were a number of traditional owners who heard about it, Gidja women, I'm not going to say their name because they've passed away now, but quite a lot of really distraught people about what was happening. So the first agreement that listeners might be familiar with is the one that was called the Good Neighbor Agreement, or the Glen Hill Agreement. And that agreement was an example of how the mining company approached interaction with any sort of community, not just Aboriginal communities. And it literally was the attempt to be a good neighbor to any community surrounding their mine. So there were communities that received payments, and then there were some that didn't. And that wasn't to do necessarily with connection to that area. It was just how close you were to the mine. That then created a lot of division amongst traditional owners. And in the early 2000s, the KLC was involved in negotiating this current agreement, which is called the Argyle Participation Agreement. And that aimed to resolve some of those older issues. But what it was very light on was closure. There's a ILUA, an Indigenous Land Use Agreement, and another agreement called the Management Plan Agreement. And that Management Plan Agreement sets out 8 plans, which basically tell the company NTOs, well, these are the things that we need to be talking about, when we're supposed to be talking about them and how often, and how we make decisions about them. Closure was never mentioned in that. There's one called decommissioning, which is basically how they shut down the mine, but there was never anything about the mine closure plans. There was nothing about how often the state and Rio were talking about closure. So that's the agreement side of things. It's important for people to understand that that agreement did not include the state as a party. So that whole space is messy. To address that, Galganyum was created out of that agreement. We're not a PBC, but we do have the specific role of holding Rio accountable to making sure that they deliver on their commitments and obligations in that agreement. And that is what we've been doing for the last, since 2017, 2018. We haven't been outspoken about it because our focus really was on making sure that our TOs and communities really understood the challenges and the risks that were being created. We did not have a right to veto decisions, even though it says that very clearly in the agreement. That principle has never been upheld. So we are now speaking out based on our technical understanding, based on our concerns from an environmental point of view. Obviously, we have concerns about our cultural heritage sites and the process that the state has in place with Rio. So we've been escalating and now speaking more publicly about that. So one, more Aboriginal people who have mining in their backyard are aware of how soon they should be talking about closure. And it's never too early. They should be talking about closure when they're talking about starting a mine.
1: Now, when the mine was originally approved by the government and the ministers, how devastating was that to actually know that a sacred site was going to be damaged forever?
2: Oh, all you have to do is read some of the books that were written about it. There was, and I'm sorry to say her name, Old Garagara, Queenie McKenzie, who was a senior law woman. She spoke about that and how profoundly and heartbreaking learning about that destruction was. And then there were Gadigal people that were involved as well. You know, back in the day, there was an entire project that was funded to try and understand the impacts. And that project, you know, I think people in the government have forgotten about that. But Nugget Coombs, you know, he was a big name and he absolutely aimed to make sure that people understood what was happening. And more recently, I think Kim Doohan's book, which is called Making Things Good, that looked at the relationship and some of the tension points. So there's no way that anyone within the mining company could say, oh, well, we didn't know how badly this would affect, you know, your spirit and what that means for, you know, your grandparents, great-grandparents, and now, you know, looking forward for future generations, which is why we're making such strong arguments now for the WA government to not approve the current mine closure plan, because traditional owners, with support of Rio, I might add, actually engage experts from around the world to look at tailings, to look at pit lakes, to look at water flow, like contamination, all these different areas. And these global experts sat with TOs. Last year, we had so many meetings and information sessions where we could talk through our concerns and to understand the risks. The findings and recommendations have been shared with the state and with Rio, and we're opposing the approval of the mine closure plan that's been submitted by Rio because it did not incorporate any of those findings. It has not changed its closure strategy or its completion criteria. And what we're saying is, at the end of the day, when Rio hands that country to the state so that the state can then hand it back to our mob, we want that to be in a state that allows us to go back and visit country, to be able to fish where we used to fish, swim in the water without getting sick. And so fundamentally, our issues and concerns are about the environmental mismanagement of closure. And I feel like I really need to say this because I'm on social media, you know, I've seen some of these misinformed people commenting, these keyboard warriors, saying that this is a money grab. And I've said it before and I'll say it again. I'm a firm believer that if you make a mess, you have to clean it up. And on top of that, there is no bond. The state agreement did not mandate or make it mandatory for Rio to put money aside to deal with these issues at this point in time. Very separate arrangements in place. And now we're dealing with the consequences of that.
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0: And, you know, every normal person would know and understand that when there's mining happening, there are chemicals involved. That would cause contamination. So, Nick, you've got to assume naturally that the area would be contaminated, and there is environmental and health issues surrounding that now. Yeah. So that needs to be addressed.
1: Absolutely. And that's something that has taken traditional owners a little while to understand exactly what we're talking about. You know, there are naturally occurring elements in nature, but when rain, for example, falls on certain rocks and then those rocks leak those elements, they then mix with the rainwater, and as they flow through country,

0: critical factor in understanding the health of the ecosystem. On top of that, there are other heavy metals. We know that there is selenium, which is present. There is PFAS in a couple of locations. And on top of that, we have multiple sites around that lease area which contain contaminated material. So they didn't take it off-site. They haven't removed it and cleaned it. They've simply just put it in a rubbish tip, basically, lined that where they've been required to. And the lining, we've been told, will need to be replaced in 50 years. So these current management strategies that they have in place are not sustainable. Traditional owners want long-term restoration, and that's a very different threshold or standard to what Rio is pursuing at the moment. So we're saying that country needs to meet the standards that are now globally recognized and what they're aiming for, just so listeners really understand what I'm talking about. They're aiming for water that is suitable for cattle. We're aiming for water that is suitable for humans. In some areas, the water is not suitable for either cattle or people. So they have a long way to go in terms of cleaning up that country.
1: Now you did mention that Rio Tinto are sort of agreeing with you, saying that, you know, this needs to be fixed and rectified before it is handed back. So that is that something that's really positive, that they are seeing your side of it?
0: I would say the state shares our concerns more so than Rio at this particular point in time. But we have been able to gain some traction, more so with the leadership within Rio, to say, look, you're creating this risk and liability. You're the responsible party for it. You're the one with the lease. You are supposed to be cleaning it up. And now if Rio doesn't do it, then that cleanup gets handed to the state. And what happens then? The state foots the bill. So traditional owners are trying to raise these issues. The state, as I said before, have started to recognize the level of risk. And they also have their own separate concerns. Most of them are aligned with what TOs have raised, but they've also raised others, which is for them to comment on. But in terms of Rio, we've been raising these issues now, as I said before, for at least 6 years. You know, I'd say longer, but at least 6 years. So they cannot say that they didn't know. And we've got multiple letters setting these out, you know, all the way up to the CEO and to the chair. So we have tried to ensure that at every level of decision making, the responsible and accountable person inside Rio understands exactly what is happening.
1: Now Kia, as you said earlier in the interview, that you have had scientific reports done on the area, yeah, to talk about the environmental issues and the health impacts that, and the contamination. So what is the major hurdle for getting people to understand what's wrong?
0: I think that's a question for Rio, to be honest with you. We know what, well, we have a view of what that is, and it comes down to whether Rio is willing to invest now to deal, to resolve these issues, address the risk now, or try and address it over, you know, over forever timeline. And they say time is money. If they invest now, it's going to be a much higher dollar value, which, let me make clear, does not go to traditional owners. It's about going to the cleanup of country. That we've seen and heard, you know, some comments saying, oh, this is TO is just trying to go for a money grab and get more money. Let me be really clear. This is about Rio Tinto cleaning up what they are legally required to clean up and to ensure that it is safe for people to go back to country. So I understand, as you know, a business-minded person would, that everything costs money and things take time. But this is exactly why any mob who are listening, who are in a relationship with a mining company, need to be asking the question now. The industry has

0: started to move. You know, you'll hear people talk about progressive rehabilitation. Rehabilitation is one part of closure. Rehabilitation is a different thing to re-veg and to restoration. So it's important that any mob out there who are listening start to ask questions about closure strategy, completion criteria, the mine closure plan, what legislate, you know, their agreements, how do their agreements come into play? What about native title and land tenure? So it's pretty complex, but it doesn't need to be as misaligned as what we're going through. If people start talking about closure 50 years from now, then the cost to get it right just becomes part of doing business and doing it well. If they do what Argyle has done and kick it right to the end, and they haven't invested in cleaning it up properly, you know, even during operations, then of course you're naturally going to have more of a headache to deal with. And that's exactly where we are now. But I don't think it's impossible. I see a pathway for us to come together, but we do need the state on board. We need the relevant ministers to understand what they're signing off on before they actually approve, even consider approving the mine closure plan. So we're going to be reaching out to the relevant ministers within government and inviting them to come and actually have a look at that site. Because I don't know the last time anyone from the state government in a decision-making role actually came to site, apart from the mob who review the mine closure plan.
1: And so now I guess my last question would be, if, you know, what's the other avenue you have if you can't convince them to actually, you know, clean up properly? What's the other avenue you guys have had?
0: Well, this is something that we have spoken about, but we haven't looked at in depth, because we're really committed to getting that country back in the hands of traditional owners. Now, if the state doesn't require Rio to change its mine closure strategy and mine closure plan to get it to the standard that we believe is a minimum standard, then traditional owners are going to have to ask ourselves whether we accept it back at all. And from a cultural point of view, you know, that what that means for future generations is they no longer have access to that area. It will be blocked off, and we won't be able to go. Like at the moment, we know there are sites and areas that we can't go fishing, for example. But if we say we don't want that land back at all, then we won't even be able to go and see country. So it's a, not that it's a lesser of two evils, but we don't really have that many alternatives, which is why we're pushing so hard for this cleanup to be done and to demonstrate to the state that there is a way forward. It might not be the path they had in mind. It definitely isn't the path that Rio had in mind, but that doesn't mean it's not worth taking. We have to be willing to sit at the table and have mature conversations that are based on the facts, that are supported by community, and ultimately to be able to say, yes, mining occurred, but it can also leave something that is better than what we anticipated. We're a long way from that now, but we believe we're able to find a way through that. So this year is a pretty important year for us. You'll have to ask me again in 6 months' time how we're going.
1: Definitely have to arrange another conversation. But look, right now, Kia, I want to thank you for sharing all of this. And it is a very important thing to actually have the area to be safe for, you know, like you said, human use. So I do appreciate the time. Thank you very much.
0: You're welcome. Thank you.
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This is Our Voices, and that was some Large Amounty Teenage Band with Neura, or Our Land. And before that, you heard the interview with Kia Dowell talking about the Argyle Diamond Mine, which is being, which is in the process of being given back to the traditional owners. And as you heard her mention there, there are some concerns about safety and the fact that there could be contamination and the place isn't up to the standard that they feel that it needs to be up to for them to use it, because, you know, also factor in the that it was traditional land. They were saying that there were sacred sites and stuff like that that were damaged when the mine was set up. So they can never get, it'll never get back to being exactly what it was. So the fact that they're asking for it to be, you know, made, I guess, suitable and safe is probably the least that they could ask for, because they're not going to get it back to be fully, you know, fully what it was before. But then again, we do see that mining does affect things and it changes stuff forever. And there is a lot of, you know, damage left behind even after, you know, there is rehabilitation done and rejuvenation to fix those areas. They will never be the same. And if you're talking about, you know, sacred sites and traditional lands, they will never get those back to being exactly what they were. So it's something to really consider. But look, I've got to say my goodbyes now here on the program. So I hope you've had some stuff to really think about. This is Jodie Rada saying Budawong on Our Voices from the Kimberleys.

0: Hi, my name is Ars. I live in Doomadgee, and you're listening to Mary G. right across Australia.
1: Hello, hello, everybody. This is me, Kathy Watson, or Kai G, mind you. You lot listening to the Mary G. show. I'm a Taran, honey. Digan.

Hello, this is Mac Jensen from Wiluna. I'm gulmudging for Mary G, but you're listening to The Mary G Show, live, right around Australia. Waddy ow. Hey, Mary, can I be your little white ringer? Oh.

0: Let's go. New G for PM. New G for PM. Yay, G.
1: There you go. See that? These people are dead set. Watch you, mate. Listen to this. This is from the FEMA.
0: Yeah, now G for PM. Let's go. We need you. The country needs you.

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She's good.

0: well. Enjoy the night.
1: Rena James talking, folks. I hope you're having a fine time. Anytime you want to lay it on the line, listen to Mary G. Shine. Right on time here in the Kimberley. Hope you like it.

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There you go. Too many to mention, mind you. And I don't know where Kathy Watson is, but he's probably eating in the kitchen as usual. Anyway, we've always got to think about the picture in the frame, mind you. Francis Cox.

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And of course, Mr. Francis Coxdale with that beautiful song, or his version of that song. And of course, what can you say? Picture in a frame. And we treasure that. We treasure pictures of frames, pictures of in a frame of people who have lost, we've lost along the way, you know? So, that goes out to everybody who may be thinking about it, mind you. And while you're thinking about it, here's a song for you. And of course, it's I Wonder. I Wonder All the Time. Footprints.

0: Oh, yes, there you go, Kathy. And, of course, Footprints there with that song, I Wonder.
1: Exactly. Lovely song, Mary.
0: Well, can you put turn the microphone down a little bit so we can...
1: Yeah, all right.
0: Now we can get the lips. Yeah. And how you been, Kathy?
1: Very busy, good.
0: Yeah?
1: Yeah.
0: What's been happening? What's the latest? Everything quiet or what?
1: No, they've out and about been doing food rescue with all the countrymen.
0: Yeah.
1: 3 days a week and playing cards as usual and meetings and then Mary Gee.
0: Oh, well, there you go. And guess what?
1: What?
0: My darling is listening.
1: Who?
0: Brian Charlie.
1: Hey, girl. Hello, Mother Goose. How are you?
0: Don't Mother Goose me.
1: I don't
0: That's
1: care.
0: My man.
1: No. I'm what are you? People ring up already.
0: Yeah.
1: Yeah.
0: Well, Brian Charlie is my egg.
1: Okay, you're good. Righto.

0: No, I shouldn't say that. That's my boy.
1: I know. See, having no opinion.
0: Hey.
1: But anyway, here's Brian Charlie, mind you, with a beautiful song called Just a...
0: Aborigine.
1: Yeah, so all the Aborigines out there.
0: Yeah.
1: Pauline Hanson, love you.
0: You like them, you can have them. You can eat his fish and chips.
1: Brian Charlie used to go there.
0: Oh, God, don't start.
1: Mm-hmm.

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1: Yes, there you go, mind you. And of course, Kathy, you're sitting right here. And look, Brian Charlie, what a beautiful, sweet, virginal voice.
2: That's a nice song, Mary.
1: Yeah.
2: Mm-hmm.
1: You reckon he'll look at me again, or?
2: Well, that between you two, that's my boy. I can't comment.
1: But you can fix me up. You can be
2: mom. No. You are mama yourself.
1: You must be my mother-in-law.
2: Stop, boy. That's you guys' business.
1: But then when we consummate our relationship, you'll be saying, I know what's going on.
2: Oh, God. You know, he's listening, and I can just imagine the words he's saying about you, Mary.
1: Me and him used to muck around in, I don't know if you remember, Broom Shire Yard.
2: Oh, yeah.
1: You know where the backpacker is now?
2: Yeah.
1: Well, me and him used to meet in a old rusted up red tractor.
2: Okay.
1: Me and him, he wrestled me there.
2: Oh, my God.
1: Yeah, my God, my Buddha, everybody, you know? Yeah. But anyway, yes, Brian Charlie there, mind you, with that beautiful song there, I'm Just an Aborigine. And it's funny because Pauline Hanson reckons we're primitive, Kathy.
2: What?
1: Pauline Hanson reckons you're primitive.
2: What for?
1: You go back to caveman days.
2: Well, I'm one of the very old culture.
1: Yeah.
2: I'm proud to be descendant of it.
1: Well, I don't know why people are offended by that, because we should be saying
2: 400 years or lifetime.
1: Well, what we should be saying is,
2: Pauline, can you go have fish and chips with him?
1: We try to talk here. what you got to say? What you got to say to her is, yes, we are a primitive culture, which means we are the oldest living culture on this planet.
2: That is true, Mary.
1: Yeah, so you're the answer, Pauline.
2: Well, you eat your heart out.
1: Yeah, I wonder if Brian Charlie will rattle them for me.
2: Might be.
1: I'll pay him.
2: Yeah, go ahead.
1: Or maybe Rocky Carbine.
2: You will wrestle him there, Pauline Hanson.
1: I could just see Rocky Carbine and Pauline Hanson. Making love, you know.
2: You know what? He's listening, you know, Mary. And he's just laughing.
1: Oh, God. What can I say?
2: There you go. Yeah. And you know, when he laughs, he don't laugh, he screams.
1: I know. He frightened the neighbors. And what's his name? There, Mackie there, too?
2: Mackie there.
1: Mackie was with Pauline Hanson, too.
2: Oh, well, they can have everything there.
1: Yeah.
2: All sorts.
1: And they should buy fish and chips from her.
2: Don't you know what the word they're going to be saying?
1: God knows. Mm. But they can't accept that, you know, they got to admit the truth. Don't you agree?
2: Yeah. Well, Pauline Hanson needs slaps.
1: He needs more than slaps. Mm. God have mercy. But anyway, on this day, and Rocky will understand this, we remember Richard Wright.
2: Who is he?
1: I'm telling you.
2: Okay.
1: He passed away 18 years ago. On this day, we remember Richard Wright passed away 18 years ago on the 28th of July, 1943. And, of course, 15th of September, 2008. And he was the keyboard player in Pink Floyd.
2: He does listen to Pink Floyd. And he reckon that's his favorite band.
1: That's my favorite band, too. Yeah, so he was a singer, he was a keyboardist and songwriter who co-founded the rock band Pink Floyd.
2: Yep.
1: He appeared on almost every Pink Floyd album and performed on all of their tours. He was inducted into the Rock and Roll Hall of Fame in 1996 as a member of Pink Floyd.
2: Yep.
1: But I don't know what happened to Roger Waters. He'd been getting a little bit gouraging for himself and chuck him one side.
2: He'd been going looking for water somewhere.
1: I know. God have mercy. Mm-hmm. Anyway, not to worry. He is what he is, and we can't help that, you know?
2: True God, yeah.
1: You know, some people just, you know, get, what's the word for it? Carried away, you know? But anyway, so, Kathy, what's the song you want to play?
2: Turn Back Time.
1: Yeah.
2: And it's going out to the McKenzie family and the Dolby, Gabriel and Flinka and family. And to Gigi Kay, which is listening now.
1: Yes, yeah, probably heartbroken.
2: And Jure, and even Simon.
1: Yeah, poor Simon.
2: And also
1: And massage his heart.
2: Oh, poor boy. And Elaine McKenzie. Mm-hmm.
1: Yeah, Elaine, she had a lot to do.
2: Who was part of
1: growing up.
2: Nana's life, And thinking of you all, and from Mary Yee and Kathy Yee.
1: Yep.
2: And the song says it all. GK, turn back time.
1: And remember and celebrate her life.
2: And also going out to Dennis Eggington, who lost his son about a week ago.
1: Oh, really? That's sad too.
2: Yeah, and he's beginning of this year, I had him for nearly 2 weeks. We used to go out fishing and camping. And mother one passed away early.
1: Yeah.
2: And now the son one.
1: Oh,
2: so
1: true.
2: Uncle Dennis, my condolences going to you and the family.
1: What about me? Put me in there too.
2: Oh, sorry, Mary Yee. And Kathy Yee.
1: You chuck me one side like basketball or something.
2: So, GJK, thinking of you. And, and I can't say be strong because...
1: And there's a lot of people who have passed away, and there's a lot of funerals coming up. So I want to say condolences to all those people who've lost somebody.
2: Mm.
1: And think about them, remember them, and celebrate their life. Don't ever chuck them one side, because it's important that we remember, you know?
2: Yeah. Mm. And Mary, also a big shout-out to Auntie Josephine Hart, my judo, sorry, and Auntie Gloria. And
1: she does judo.
2: Huh?
1: She does judo.
2: No, that's judo means sister.
1: In
2: Walmagari,
1: Okay, then judo.
2: And the rangers there in Art Willila.
1: Mm-hmm.
2: And to mind you, Auntie Gloria is listening and Uncle Joe Strack. They're listening to us loud and clear.
1: Ah, true.
2: Mm-hmm.
1: Ah.
2: So,
1: you and Joe might be interested in me?
2: What a god. Might be. For my name.
1: You can give me a massage.
2: Oh, God. Yeah, Auntie Gloria will give you a hiding, boy.
1: I can jump around too, you know. But anyway, on a serious note, condolence goes to everybody who lost somebody, and as Kathy's dedicating this song, think of it, this song, and think of the words and treasure.
2: Yep.
1: Treasure.

0: Covey.
1: Yeah, that was a lovely song, Mary. And also going out to Neil McKenzie, my nephew, thinking of you all, yeah? And,
0: yes.
1: And she comes from, and her children.
0: Yeah.
1: I believe she had six children.
0: Oh, my God.
1: And Jure, Jalbi, I'm thinking of you.
0: No, there you go, mind you. So, condolences, Nilo, and all the family.
1: Yeah.
0: And stay strong and celebrate.
1: Yep.
0: Celebrate her life.
1: True.
0: Yeah, so that's the best thing. Now, special notice, Kathy.
1: What now? What for?
0: Broome Country Music Club.
1: Yeah.
0: 10-year celebration.
1: Yeah, I know.
0: Well, I'm just saying.
1: Well, go and read them.
0: This Friday from 6 p.m. to 11:30 and $15 entry per head. And, of course, $10 goes to Ginger. 16 performers, our local Broome musicians, Peter Brandy, Red Soil Band, Mark B.B., Blackstone, Ramblers from the Pilbara, and many others. So, yeah. Raffles, door prizes, and, of course, the 100 C Club.
1: Yeah.
0: Look forward to seeing you all there. So, all you mob out there who love country music,
1: Go for it.
0: Go for it, mind you. And, of course, here's a song from Colour Stone, mind you.
1: What's the name of that song?
0: Well, wait till I get there.
1: Okay, well, go on.
0: No more.
1: What for no more?
0: No more boomerang, yo.
1: No more boomerang. All right, then go for it.
0: This goes to all the country western fans out there.
1: Mm-hmm.
2: Here we go.

0: Hi, my name is Gingy Marnie. I'm employed by the Kimberley Stolen Generation Aboriginal Corporation as a National Redress Scheme team leader. I have at present three other workers in my team, Sahara Marnie and Kirk Coffin. We are the Redress Support Service here in Broome. 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Some examples of institutions are schools, churches, missions, hospitals, sports clubs, orphanage, children homes or welfare services, foster care. For you to access redress, the institution responsible for the abuse must have joined the National Redress Scheme, which we can look up before going any further. You can apply for redress if you experienced institutional child sexual abuse before 1st of July 2018, you were born before 1st of July 2010, and you are an Australian citizen or permanent resident. The redress scheme started in 1st of July 2018 and will end on the 30th of June 2028. However, all applications must be made by 30th of June 2027. The Kimberley Stolen Generation Redress Support Services offer free emotional support, practical support, information and guidance, support during the application, legal and financial advice, specialist and culturally safe rich support, support before, during and after applications. The Redress Support Services offer free emotional support, practical support, information and guidance, support during the application, legal and financial advice, specialist and culturally safe support, support before, during and after the application. The scheme started in 1st of July 2018 and will end on the 30th of June 2028. All applications must be made by 30th of June 2027.
1: There you go, Kathy.
2: That's for dormitory money, eh?
1: Yeah.
2: Thank you. I'm still waiting. Be right.
1: No, that's not dormitory money. That's sexual abuse money.
2: Oh, all right then.
1: Yeah. Now, Kathy.
2: What?
1: Mars is hiding a frozen lake in plain sight.
2: I don't know.
1: I'm telling you.
2: Oh, go on.
1: Inside Korolev Crater, a 50-mile basin near the North Pole, water ice remains year-round beneath a trapped layer of frigid air. The white sheet was photographed by Mars Express, 140 million miles from Earth, with no filter and no imagination required. So, a crater there full of water.
2: Well, I don't know.
1: Well, do you think we should go there?
2: No, I don't know. Go down on a drowned in Mars, I ought to stay on Earth.
1: You don't go into the lake, you stand sideways.
2: No, but still, I'd rather be on ground, not near water.
1: Ah, well, somebody reckoned amazing clarity. I can see a few ants crawling around, so there must be sugar on Mars.
2: Oh, well, sure.
1: Or maybe Mars bars come from there.
2: Well, sugar is home in Dora Street.
1: Yeah? Oh, that's your dog, yeah.
2: Yeah.
1: Mm. Why not?
2: Mm-hmm.
1: Yeah. How long you've had her?
2: Oh, she's 14 plus.
1: Eh?
2: Yeah.
1: Plus what?
2: Hey, yeah, might be in dog years, I don't know. The old girl, no? Pula.
1: Oh, tricky. Mm. Yeah.
2: Mm.
1: Oh, well, here's Mr. Ernie Bridge, mind you.
2: Yeah.
1: With a great song dedicated to the ballad of Russian Jack.
2: Oh, yeah.
1: You remember Russian Jack?
2: Yeah, somewhere even troubling in the Kimberley.

0: Ah, yes, what a great dedication there by the late Mr. Slim Dustina, Mr. Ernie Bridge, and of course a song dedicated to the great Mr. Rushing Jack, mind
1: yep.
0: you.
1: Mm-hmm.
0: Yeah, so it's good about country music. You can dedicate songs to people and things
1: yeah,
0: like
1: yeah.
0: that. Yeah. Just to let people know, the complaint asks the, Southwest Aboriginal Legal Service Council lodged a Human Rights Commission complaint over comments about Aboriginal and Torres Strait Islander people by Yardie.
1: Oh, that you touch.
0: The Southwest Aboriginal Land and Sea Council has lodged a formal complaint with the Australian Human Rights Commission concerning reported public comments made by Senator Pauline Hanson, your relation, about Aboriginal and Torres Strait Islander people. SWALS has taken this nation, this action to its own capacity as a representative organizing for its Noongar members mm-hmm. and on behalf of all Noongar people. Well, I should say on behalf of all Aboriginal people.
1: Exactly.
0: The complaint asks the Commission to consider the reported comments under the racial hatred provisions of the Racial Discrimination Act.
1: Yeah.
0: Do you mind not blowing in the microphone?
1: No.
0: What's wrong? You got gunmi in your throat.
1: I got no gunmi.
0: Oh, okay. Well, that's all right then. Swalls acknowledges Senator Hanson's subsequent expression of regret and conditional apology. However, Swalls considers that her response does not withdraw the substance of the reported remarks or provide the unreserved acknowledgement of an apology sought through the complaints. Isn't that good?
1: Good. But, put her in place. You can't just expect to run and Aboriginal people down.
0: No, that's right.
1: But give her the right that fish and chips little tart. I'm going to say something else. Yeah. But you're right. I'm swallowing that.
0: Swalls also acknowledged that Kieran Manning, human rights expert Dr. Henry Hannah McGlade, has separately lodged a complaint concerning the reported comments. Swalls' complaint has been lodged independently and reflects its responsibility to represent and advocate for its Noongar members. Swalls' CEO, Vanessa Keekett, said the complaint was not about preventing political debate. Political disagreement is part of a healthy democracy. Degrading an entire people is not. Noongar culture is a living culture. Our history acknowledges languages, connection to Buja and responsibility to country have been carried from generation to generation and continue today. Our young people should grow up knowing that their culture, identity and connection in country are sources of strength and pride. Through the complaint, Swalls is seeking an acknowledgement of the harm caused, an unreserved public apology to Aboriginal and Torres Strait Islander peoples, and assurance that comparable racial degrading statements will not be repeated, and consideration of appropriate educative or systematic measures. Swalls will also respect the Australian Human Rights Commission's independent complaints process and will provide further information to the Commission as required. Now, why is it right, Kathy, to say bad things about Aboriginal people?
1: No, right.
0: Aboriginal people have been to hell and back.
1: True, God, even till today.
0: Yep, since colonization.
1: Hmm.
0: How many of your ancestors got massacred?
1: Yeah, because I remember my dad did a video of fire burning because they killed a cow.
0: Yeah.
1: Just for feed, and they just got burnt and slaughtered up there. I don't know if it's Sturt Creek or Mistake Creek, somewhere around there in yep. Waterman, Gija country.
0: Yep.
1: And I still got a copy of the video, Mary.
0: Yes, and it happened everywhere.
1: Yeah.
0: You know? And, of course, Noongars were in the forefront since the colonization of the WA because Albany was the capital in those days.
1: Yeah.
0: And, of course, Noongars cleared the land, you know, were slaves.
1: Mm.
0: You know, they never use the word slaves, but, you know, it's true. And
1: work hard labor.
0: Yes, and the riches inherited by the children of those farmers got to stand up and say, this is not good enough, you know?
1: Yeah.
0: It is not good enough because every bit of yard or country belonged to a certain clan,
1: mm-hmm.
0: you know, and that's just the Southwest, let alone the state, you know?
1: Yep.
0: So I think Australia needs to start, and it's good Pauline Hanson raised this, because it needs to be discussed.
1: Yeah, I'll put out in the open, Mary.
0: Yeah. Open to what?
1: Over the sea and far away.
0: But it's true, isn't it? You know, put it out in the open, like you say, because it's not good enough. Not in 2026.
1: Yeah.
0: We're beyond that now, and of course, I take my hat off to Dr. Hannah McLeod, who is also putting up a petition as well.
1: Yeah.
0: So I think that Noongars have been in the forefront of the colonization of the state.
1: Mm-hmm.
0: And they were used, they were abused, women were abused, you know?
1: Yep.
0: All for the sake of greedy white men, you know?
1: Yeah.
0: I hate to use that terminology, but that's the fact.
1: True God, Mary.
0: Yeah, so Australia needs to come to terms with their history, because what they did in the past was very, very wrong, you know, and terrible. So I think that you should also say something, can you?
1: What for?
0: Well, I'm doing all the talking.
1: Well, no, you're reading from your...
0: I'm not reading nothing.
1: From the monitor.
0: No, I've got no monitor. I'm reading now.
1: Oh, go on. Help yourself.
0: What? Say something.
1: What for?
0: Back me up a little bit.
1: Well, that's true. And, Aboriginal people was always put down, degraded, and talked about, and racist comments too,
0: yep.
1: Mary.
0: And they're primitive.
1: Yeah, well,
0: what a thing to say.
1: Yeah, that little foul neck. Gonna play a song, for God's sake.
0: Okay, you don't want to talk no more. Okay. Well, then, fair enough, then. Anyway, here's a song from the Shoveler Band, mind you, with a song called Family.
1: And it's going out to Auntie Gloria, Josephine, and Uncle Joe. They are listening well and truly in Broomtown.
0: Mind you. Okay, well, here it is.

0: there could be that.
1: And that's about the truth, isn't it, Kathy?
2: Yes.
1: Family.
2: And it's going out to Auntie Gloria, Abigail, and Josephine, who are listening loud and clear.
1: Yes. Hmm. So there you go, mind you. Now, Kathy, have you been to the casino lately?
2: No, I never go past for a while.
1: Ah, well, thank God the casino is safe then.
2: Yeah. If I get gripped by, I'll whip them up.
1: I know. Hmm. They reckon that when you walk in there, the doors open themselves.
2: Must, boy.
1: Hey?
2: How you going, Miss Watson? They tell me all the time.
1: Aye, we're not going. I'm telling you, man.
2: Oh, go away. Just the security, because I the same one when I see them there. Yeah, but
1: that's right.
2: Yeah.
1: Anyway, Black Hawk.
2: Yes, sailing on the ships of heaven, and it's going out to all the sisters, brothers, and the children of the late S. McKenzie. And yes, the song says it all, thinking of you all, the sisters, brothers, nieces, and nephew of Nana, 1 week today. And also to GGK, I know she's listening, and Simon, and Galby, Gray Dolby.
1: Mind you,

0: 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That's 1300 303 143.
1: Yes, you're listening to me, Mary G. Mind you, with Kathy Yeast on Radio Biting.
2: I'm cold, Mary.
1: Oh, you're shivering? Oh, yeah. Okay. You want me to turn the aircon off?
2: No, I leave it like this. Fresh.
1: Or stop whinging.
2: I'm not whinging. You just ask me.
1: Oh, okay then. Now, Coochie Raymond.
2: Uh-huh.
1: Tanya Binbarker.
2: Yes.
1: Patrick Cox.
2: Godmum.
1: Who else?
2: Stella Portlano.
1: Stella Portlano.
2: Yeah. I think so, yeah. That's the only one. On the 12th of... September?
1: Yep.
2: Yep.
1: It's their birthday.
2: All right. Just gone by, too.
1: So this song goes out to them. Happy birthday to all of you, mind you.
2: Yep.
1: Yep. And Melanie, especially for you.
2: Yes.

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1: Yes, there you go, Kathy.
2: What for, Mary?
1: The message.
2: Yeah, I know. I listened to the prompts.
1: What do you think of the Kimberley Moonrise?
2: Yeah, I don't mind Kimberley Moonrise.
1: Well, here's the late Mr. Cyril Archer, mind you.
2: Oh, wow, popular, yeah. Yeah,
1: with a great song called Kimberley Moonrise. This goes out to Brian Charlie, too, because he misses the Kimberley.
2: Oh, and to Simon Williams, too.
1: And to Simon Williams, yep, all the Malays, you know.
2: Hey!
3: There's a big, big.
2: All right, I'm too.

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0: 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You are not alone. Healing starts with connection.
1: Yes, there you go. Some great words of wisdom there, Kathy.
2: Exactly, Mary. That is now the dormitory money.
1: Yes.
2: A reminder.
1: And you're a director, aren't
2: you? Yeah.
1: Kimberley Stolen Generation.
2: True. Was there that last? Is it last year? Yeah, when we went with Mark and David, myself, and for this dormitory money.
1: Yes.
2: With Mr. Right. Cook.
1: That's it, and he was cooking.
2: He was cooking, so he never cooked a stamp of it.
1: Nah, that's true. Well, you don't know how to make the umbrella.
2: Hey!
1: But, Kathy?
2: What?
1: Dockers, finals this Friday?
2: Yes.
1: How do you reckon that'll go?
2: I hope they win, though. Yeah.
1: No, that's what I'm asking you.
2: Oh, they should be right, but they dropped one of their, I don't know if it's a defender, Cook.
1: Yeah.
2: Cox, not Cook, one of the Cox.
1: Okay.
2: I don't know if it's Brendan or Mason Cox, I'm not sure.
1: No, well, they should put Francis Cox in.
2: Oh, people leave him, yum, yum.
1: Anyway, but yes, Dockers have done really well, yeah, so to get this far, and if they win against Sydney Swans, they'll be straight in the grand final.
2: Exactly.
1: So I think they deserve that opportunity, but...
2: long time coming.
1: If it doesn't happen, that's fine too, because they got this far, you know?
2: Yes.
1: So, I mean, how many teams in the AFL? Is it 13 teams or something?
2: 18, I think, something like that.
1: Yeah, so it's quite a lot of teams. So Dockers really deserve a pat on the back for what they've achieved.
2: Yeah. And it's a WA team that's going in for battle.
1: That's for sure. Now, Pauline Hanson is out of control.
2: You still yearn for him.
1: And Jacinta Price has finally drawn the line.
2: He looked for Price.
1: Yeah. For years, Pauline Hanson has built a political career around saying the things other politicians supposedly lack the courage to say. Her supporters call it plain speaking. Her critics call it provocation.
2: Mm-hmm.
1: But after her extraordinary description of Indigenous Australians as the most primitive race on earth, I'm proud of that. Even Jacinta Numbing Price, hardly a shrinking violet when it comes to contentious debates about Indigenous Australia, has decided enough is enough, Kathy. So Price's condemnation matters precisely because she cannot easily be dismissed as somebody from the progressive left looking for another reason to attack Hanson.
2: Yep.
1: The Northern Territory Senator has been one of Australia's most outspoken conservative Indigenous politicians and has frequently challenged prevailing approaches to Indigenous policy. She and Hanson has sometimes occupied similar political territory on questions of Indigenous policy and identity, leading to persistent speculation that Price might one day find a political home in one nation. Apparently, that political friendship has limits. Hanson's comments made during a September 25th podcast appearance and now resurfacing were extraordinarily given by the standards of a politician who has spent three decades generating controversy. Not bad for fish and chips, woman, eh?
2: Oh, yeah, because he give you free fish and chips.
1: Aye. You don't give me.
2: You, no, Mary. No. You like talking about them?
1: Only Brunjali get free fish and chips. But Hanson pointed to the absence of interventions, such as the wheel, dismissed tens of thousands of years of Aboriginal culture as little more than a few rock paintings, and has asked, what the hell have they done for this country? And she then described Indigenous Australians as the most primitive race on earth. What have we done for this country, Kathy?
2: I don't know.
1: Eh? You got no answer?
2: No answer.
1: No, we never had a chance, eh?
2: Yep, we never had a chance.
1: Tell her to go and look at the act.
2: Yeah.
1: Aboriginal people were, what they call them? Flora or fauna.
2: Yep.
1: You know? God, how dumb is this woman? Anyway, Price was...

0: responded with remarkable force, accusing Hanson of willful ignorance and saying that all decent Australians should condemn the remarks. More importantly, Price made a distinction that Hanson increasingly seems unwilling or unable to understand. It is perfectly legitimate to argue about Indigenous policy, government expenditure, disadvantage, education, crime, or the effectiveness of particular programs. It is sometimes less entirely to denigrate the entire people. Some of the issues raised by Pauline Hanson are serious debates, many of which have been very vocal about. Price said, but yet again, Senator Hanson has dragged the conversation into appalling territory. That yet again may be the most revealing part of Price's comment. Because this is no longer an isolated Hanson controversy, in a remarkable short period, the One Nation leader has managed to become embroiled in disputes involving Andrew Hastie and, of course, Anthony Albanese's late mother, the former national leader, Tim Fischer, and now Indigenous Australians. So it goes on and on, Cathy, but it's really interesting times now, isn't it?
1: True. I'll check on my Pauline Hanson.
0: Eh? He's not handsome.
1: Or whatever his name, handsome or Pauline Fish and Chips.
0: Well, it's your family anyway.
1: That's your right one.
0: Yeah. Anyway, here's a song. And this song, first one say, "Hello, Mother Goose," from Brian Charlie.
1: Oh, hello, my boy.
0: And Mary G, "You're Too Solid, You Big Mini." what does that mean?
1: I don't know. That's between you and my boy.
0: Oh, okay. Is that a message?
1: Yeah, that's a message from him.
0: Right.
1: That's between you and Mother Goose.
0: Well, how he know I got what?
1: I don't know, Mary. Like I say, I'm out of that.
0: Okay. Well, can you please play a special song for Shonik Coffin, tuning in from Geraldton.
1: Oh, wow.
0: Yep. Big shout-out also to Shane Dershaw in Geraldton, from Leanne and Tanya, mind you.
1: Oh, solid.
0: And this song is a beautiful song, and it's called "Gone Fishing" by, guess who?
1: Don't know.
0: Ernie Coffin.
1: Oh, right. Yeah, go on. You go fishing.
0: We go fishing.
1: Mm-hmm.

0: I'll go plenty time. And you know what, Mary? A big shout out to Gwen and the gang there.
1: My dad, I've been talking to you.
0: Well, I say I'll go fishing anytime.
1: And do you use a fishing line?
0: Yeah, well, I've got to use some rod.
1: Why?
0: I don't know how to use it, Mary.
1: Oh, but you know how to use fishing line.
0: Must, boy.
1: Only for chucking in water.
0: Only for chucking for power go.
1: Well, there you go, mind you. Okay. Well, here's another song from Junie Wally, mind you.
0: All right.
1: She's tuned right in and listening to the show.
0: Hi there, Junie.
1: So I hope that she hears the song, because she's requested the song.
0: Yep.
1: And it's from the Mr. Slim Dusty, mind you.
0: Oh, boss himself, too.
1: Yes, and Trumby.
0: Hey, girl, old Trumby. We had donkey named Trumby and Beagleby, you know, when he was growing up.
1: Yeah, but it's about a man.
0: Well, I'm telling you story. We had a donkey named Trumby.
1: Aye.
0: Yep.
1: And what, are you a good donkey?
0: Moss. God blame.
1: You've been riding?
0: Yeah, we used to ride them donkeys and Beagleby, Topper and Silver. You know, but all the donkeys had names like our dogs, you know?
1: And did you guys eat them? Will you eat them when they're done?
0: No, I didn't eat them, donkey. Oh. Good God. We'll have big lips.
1: Anyway, here's Slim Dusty and Trumby. Well, what on?
0: I don't know, Trumby. Go and look and walk about, no?
1: Trumby won't play. God have mercy. What's going on, Kathy?
0: I don't know.
1: Well, let's look for another version of it, mind you. Because,
0: give another Slim Dusty song.
1: No, we got that song.
0: Well, who else sing Trumby?
1: Brian Jolly.
0: Ugly, my boy.
1: Uh-huh. He is.
0: You know what he'll say about you, Mary? I wouldn't put it past him.
1: He liked teasing
0: me. He got no good word for you, my son.
1: I know. Well, I'll be down. Even that one won't play, Kathy.
0: Well, get another Slim Dusty song. You got years or what? You deaf? Bill Box?
1: No, you get Big Mom Trumby here. How many more Trumby we want?
0: I don't know. God.
1: Yeah, well, we'll try this one.
0: Good.
1: William.
0: Trumby don't want to work tonight or sing.
1: Trumby, finish that, man. What a messy.
0: Mary, get another Slim Dusty song, for God's sake.

0: Yes, Kathy, there you go.
1: Yes, oldie but a goodie, Mary.
0: Yep, and it's so true.
1: Mm-hmm.
0: Yeah, yeah. I was watching TV the other night, Kathy, and Elvis Presley.
1: Yeah.
0: And Johnny Cash.
1: Yep.
0: They are Cherokee Native Americans.
1: Oh, true.
0: They got the connection in the bloodline, you know?
1: Yeah, yeah.
0: Isn't that a good?
1: True, I didn't realize that.
0: Yeah, well, I'm telling you.
1: Okay, don't bust yourself.
0: Ain't too late, I'm busted. Among a song. Yeah, anyway. But I just want to say, we're very fortunate to have online...
1: Yes.
0: Frank Kenny and Felicia Burns, mind you.
1: Oh, yeah.
0: And they're all listening to the show out at the block near Alice Springs.
1: Hello, dear.
0: Having a few beers, relaxing and having a good laugh.
1: Oh, true.
0: They're laughing at you.
1: Well, good. I'm making them happy, you know?
0: Yep. They want to send a request out to all the grannies and families.
1: Oh, yeah.
0: Also, shout out to Jaden Reed and Trevina Burns, who are on holiday from Darwin, staying out at Block as well.
1: Oh, did they?
0: So thank you very much, Kenny. And, you know, I mean, Frank, whenever he comes to the town, he comes
1: in. Yeah, I saw him last time, brother boy.
0: Nobody friending me up.
1: Oh, God, Mary, if Mrs. will flog you and drag you.
0: What for? I don't want him to keep him. She can have him back.
1: Oh,
0: he's just like a cow. I just milk him, you know.
1: Oh, God.
0: But yes, so Frank and Felicia and Burns, hope you guys are really good. And of course, that's Frank Burns' kids, mind you, so family. So, the good old handsome Frank Burns. He wasn't big about with you, was he?
1: Yeah, I was only a small kid then, but he was attached to Mother Howard, who grew us up, and with my other brothers, Justin and Jimmy and Paulie.
0: Well, there you go.
1: Yeah, so that's Frankie. Junior is my cousin brother.
0: Oh, that's good to hear.
1: Yeah.
0: Yeah, so, and you never forget that, eh?
1: Yeah, connection. I never forget him, true God.
0: Yeah, so.
1: Like he was here about a couple of months ago, Mary, at Mark and Tanya place, remember?
0: Yeah. Yeah, who, Frank?
1: Yeah.
0: Yeah, yeah, but so was old boy, he was here before
1: he
0: passed away.
1: Yeah, was here all the time, yeah.
0: Yeah.
1: And, used to come every now and then.
0: Yeah, so there you go. And so thank you very much, Frank and Felicia, mind you, for those messages there, and I hope that everyone's getting married, and I hope that Frank marries you.
1: Uh-huh.
0: So Frank, put a ring on her finger, for God's sake, otherwise put the ring on my finger.
1: Yeah, oh, Mary, you got no dot.
0: Well, does my ring hurt his finger? Anyway, and of course, Lynn and Rolf are tuned in and listening.
1: Hi,
0: Mary,
1: there, you
0: please
1: too.
0: Please give them a big shout out. So there you go. And Lynn's still jealousing me for Rolf, you know?
1: Nice girl, Mary G.
0: I am. I'm like a boardwalk chick, you know? I'm getting
1: dead. I thought you were getting boardwalk.
0: Oh, well, might be that too. And big shout out to Desmond Coochie, Tutu Raymond.
1: Uh-huh.
0: Best birthday party. He just had a party last Saturday.
1: Yeah, so you're saying. Yep. Mark was saying.
0: Yep. Patrick Cox, Stella Portlana, Tracy Dan, the Big 60, Graham Thorne, Sonny, Belinda Marilyn Ronan. That's Bindi.
1: Yep.
0: Tasman Wilkes, Jonathan Hart, Rebecca Hart, Zeb Bessina. So happy birthday to you. Yeah, so there you go. What do you say?
1: And also to my brother boy, the big Johnny Birch. Happy birthday.
0: Ah, there you go.
1: From Sis Donna and myself.
0: Yeah, there you go. Oh, and Melanie coming into Express.
1: Cunyard singing out there.
0: Yeah.
2: Sorry, Julie just wanted me to add a few names to that birthday list.
0: Okay.
2: Jeremy Brown.
0: Yeah.
2: Lloyd Cobb.
0: Yep.
2: And one of her sisters, Ruth. And Ruth Martin. Yeah.
0: Ah.
2: Yeah. All September babies, Mary.
1: Yeah.
0: All September. What is going on at that time of the year?
2: I don't know. It's the ninth month, so it must have been good Christmas.
1: Yeah, no TV at that time.
0: No TV. Rain coming.
2: Yeah.
0: So it must have been hot.
2: Yes, I better go and see what the Gunyards are going mad about, but I shall be back, Mary.
1: Yeah.
0: Well, I hope so. We're running out of time now. We can't sit on all night listening to you.
2: Sorry, I just had to have some curry chicken. It's very nice.
1: Oh, boy.
0: Kathy's sucking her lips.
2: And thank you, Shane.
0: Oh, Shane. Yes, yes, Shane. Anyway, so, Junie, I hope you enjoyed Trumby.
3: Yeah. Gemma here.
0: Who?
1: Hello, Gemma. How are you?
0: Oh, God, Gemma's here. She's late.
1: I know.
0: Yeah. She goes to church every Sunday, I hear.
1: Mass. Yeah, we go on the bus, me and them. What's wrong?
0: There she is, she peeping, mind
1: you. Yeah, come and hang.
0: And you know what?
1: What?
0: Someone told me she went up for rosary. Not rosary, what do you call them? Host.
1: Yeah.
0: And Father told him, body of Christ, you know?
1: Yeah.
0: You know what she told Father?
1: What?
0: Give me two. Yeah, you can't tell Father, Daddy.
1: Yeah.
0: Yeah, so there you go, mind you. Jim, I wanted two hosts, not one.
1: Oh, true. He never saved me one.
0: No, only got to eat them himself. Mm. Yeah, so anyway, all those people, happy birthdays to you and Lynn and Ralph.
1: Yeah.
0: This song goes out to you as well. And I hope that everybody is fine. Here's the late and great, beautiful Phyllis.
1: Lynn Barker, and also going out to Miss Mary Ross. I'm pretty sure she's listening.
0: She'll be grumbling at me.
1: Tell you. And for DJ Kay and Simon, because, I mean, so all of us, we had, you know when Auntie Phyllis sing that song? There's a lot of
0: truth
1: about it. And going out to Mama Liz in Port Hedland and the Tullock family, big shout out. And to, again, Josephine, Auntie Gloria, and Uncle Joe.
0: There you go. Mm. Yeah. And, of course, don't forget the mob there in Alice Springs. The song goes out to you as well.
1: Yeah.
0: So I hope you like it, and I hope it's a good song. Frank Kenny and the family.
1: Yep.
0: The song is written by the late Phyllis Ben Barker.
1: Uh-huh. Peeping through the loo with y'all.
0: Yeah.

0: everyone. My name's Greg. I work for Kimberley Stolen Generation. My position there is team leader of the aged care department. Our job is to go out and find senior people, Aboriginal people and non-Indigenous people, but our main focus is on Aboriginal people and our senior people of Stolen Generation. Our job is to connect you to the aged care system, to local services within your area. Our position covers the whole of the Kimberleys, so we try and get up there to all these places, Derby, Fitzroy, Halls Creek, Wyndham and Kununurra, and Broome, our local communities. We try and see if we can get out there as much as we can. Come to you people and see if you are registered on the aged care. And if you are, then we will connect you to services after registering you. And we can also help with a lot of other things. So, yeah, if you want to come on with the Kimberley Stolen Generation aged care team, come down and see me or my workmate, fellow team member, Angelo. 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We'll be more than happy to see you and help you people out. So if you're within the age of 50 and onwards, and you feel that you need to assistance to get on the aged care system, come and see us. We'll sit down and work out what you need, what sort of assistance you can get from the aged care system. Yes, thank you very much.
1: Census night was Tuesday, 11th of August. There's still time to complete this.

0: Yes, there you go, there, Cathy Watson. They're eating still Anticon, mind you.
1: Well, for sore throat.
0: Throat, it's not throat.
1: Well, you're right, that's my version of it. And Mary, on that note, going
0: on. Oh, she's growling and she talks sweet.
1: That's a shout out to
0: you. He's like, Jim Malofen.
1: Oh, well, he had two toes, I had one anyway.
0: Aye.
1: Father
0: would tell him, body of Christ, you reckon Father can have two.
2: Is that true?
0: It's true.
1: Mary, you never even go to church or such you thought.
0: No, Father told me.
1: Aye, which one? Yeah. Which Father? Which Father?
0: Father out in heaven.
1: Song just played. Go went out to Rena Dan. She's listening.
0: Oh, here. Beautiful Rena, yeah.
1: And 70s went out to Monica Stumbagy.
0: Mm-hmm.
1: Happy birthday from Auntie Janet and Rosie Cox.
0: Okay.
1: So this was a message I got not so long ago.
0: Yeah.
3: So, and it's only Budge's birthday tomorrow.
0: Well, there you go, mind you.
3: Yeah.
0: Beautiful, beautiful celebrations there to be had.
1: Yeah.
0: And of course, that song there, Looking for a Reason, was by?
1: Fogarty Kid.
0: John Fogarty.
1: I know John Fogarty.
0: Fogarty Kid.
1: Okay.
0: He more than you.
1: I know, well, they're right. They can be old. You're looking for Pauline Hanson all night.
3: Oh, wish at
1: him. Wish at him.
0: Pauline
1: Good
0: Hanson.
1: God.
0: That's Brian Charlie Long Bait.
3: People should just stop talking about her and stop responding to her, and hopefully she'll just go away.
0: Well, she won't go away, that's for sure, because Australia is a racist country.
3: That's very true, Mary.
0: And they say it isn't.
3: Sad, but true.
0: It is true. Now, Cathy?
1: Hi.
0: And Tanya?
3: Yes, Mary.
0: It's Wolfie time.
1: Oh?
3: Oh.
0: Wolfie time.
3: Yeah. Isn't that awesome? I've never seen that before.
0: What?
3: That's the first time I saw Wolfie time. Is that for Dockers, you mean?
0: Yes, yeah, sure.
3: Yeah.
0: Not for Cathy Watson.
1: I know they say Wolfie time.
3: It's amazing. It just lifted them, eh? They just run amok after that.
0: Well, and the funny thing about it, Wolfie time sign is on the Sydney Bridge.
3: Yep.
0: In Sydney.
3: Oh, wow, Mary.
0: So they're playing in Sydney, mind you. Mm-hmm. Oh, they're not playing in Sydney, but they're playing Sydney.
1: In Sydney.
0: Mm. No.
1: SEG. They're playing in Sydney, SEG.
0: Hey, is that true?
3: What's wrong? I have no idea.
1: I tell you.
0: I think Cathy don't know what she's talking about.
1: I know.
3: Mary, can you do a shout-out also to... can I do a shout-out also to... the Northern Territory Stolen Gen mob, Raylene and mob up there. Thank you for looking after us when we went there to visit you.
0: Mm-hmm.
3: Coochie Coo Tutu Raymond.
0: Yes.
3: As well.
0: He's related to Tutu, Bishop Tutu. and he's also related to Billy D. Williams. Remember him from Star Wars?
3: Yes, sorry. Our sister up there, Stephanie and Eddie.
0: Yeah.
3: Motlop.
0: Eddie was eyeing me off.
3: And of course to see Auntie Patsy.
0: Yes, the beautiful.
3: Yeah, so good to catch up with her.
1: True.
3: And Margie.
0: Mm-hmm.
3: Yeah.
0: Margie Binswani.
3: Yeah.
1: Oh, true, yeah.
0: Yeah, she was there.
3: That's the first time I've met her, Mary, and yeah, she's so much like Gingy. You're a lovely, lovely lady.
0: Yeah, no, that's true. Mm. And pretty, my God, have mercy.
3: All their mob are gorgeous.
0: I was contemplating lesbian, you know.
1: What a
3: Shoo Yao.
1: Jesus.
0: I was eyeing them, you know.
3: You're crazy, Mary.
0: I know. Yeah, it's the best way to be, eh, Cathy?
3: Yeah.
1: Crazy.
0: Cathy's like that too sometimes.
1: Oh,
0: like,
1: possum mad me.
3: But there's a few requests there for you too, Mary.
0: We've done them all. What's wrong with you?
3: No, you haven't done that page.
0: What's this one? Mary, can you please play a special song for the beautiful Mary Ross to brighten her up? She's feeling a bit down today. Big hello to Tracy as well. So, Mary, what do you want me to do? You want me to jump on a plane and fly over to you?
3: No. What's the song we play every week?
0: Oh,
3: beautiful.
0: Lord.
3: Beautiful woman, is it?
0: Yeah.
1: Yeah, beautiful woman.
3: Yeah.
0: Who sing that
3: They're
0: song?
3: Both beautiful women. Jimmy
1: Little, what's wrong with you?
0: Jimmy that, Little?
1: Yeah, not Jimmy Big, Jimmy Little.
0: Uh-huh.
3: And Arnold Mack is listening in Derby. Is he in Derby?
0: Yes, he's in Derby.
3: Yeah.
0: Oh, he's listening?
3: Mm. Yep, wants to know when the next rehearsal is, so we'll have to ask Mark.
0: Ah, well, he broke my heart, you know.
3: Oh, probably.
1: Oh, probably.
0: Yeah. He told me, well, I want you, but if you don't want me, then you're going to have Bugsy. So.
1: Oh, God.
3: Hey, girl.
0: Yeah, so which one do you reckon I should have?
1: Both.
0: I had them both already.
3: Yeah.
0: Yeah.
1: Then my boys done too.
3: Well, only one left now, eh? Old JJ.
0: Yeah.
1: Hey.
0: Well, I've been damaging their hips anyway.
3: Who, John Jackie?
0: Arnold had a hips replacement Bugsy Jew now, and I'm eyeing John Jackie.
3: Old Moses, yeah.
0: Yeah. Yeah. I know. They wouldn't let him on the plane one time.
3: I know, with his big long beard, eh?
0: Yeah.
3: John Jackie.
1: Oh, true.
0: they thought he was imam, you know? Yeah. Oh. Are you an imam? He said, no, my mum gone. Anyway, what's the song?
3: Beautiful Woman.
0: Beautiful Woman.
3: By Jimmy Little.
1: Jimmy Little, you should know. What's wrong with you? You're mad or what, Mary?
0: No, I'm looking for it. That's why. I can't think and talk and do all that all in one go. What do you think I'm...
3: Mary, come on. All women can do more than one thing at a time.
0: Yeah, well, my brain is finished up.
1: Go on pension, like pension day.
0: They won't give me pension.
3: I probably Brian Charlie pension day.
0: Ah, he's my man, he is.
3: Oh, another one, your man, isn't it?
1: He's a dominant man, number two.
3: Actually, same height, eh? Actually, he listens to you every week, Mary.
0: Oh, true, actually, there you go, another one, just want my nyanya, you know?
3: Yeah. Sure, yeah.
0: And Brian Charlie, you know? He's same height for nyanya, you know? Yeah.
3: Okay, Mary, naughty girl.
0: I'm just being honest. There's no sin in being honest, eh, Kelly?
3: No
1: Don't
3: sin.
1: Blame me for it.
0: No, I'm just saying, to be honest is to be honest, eh?
1: Whatever.
0: But you're not picking sides. You stick up for
3: Brian. You never said hello to the boys in Wyndham tonight.
0: Which ones?
3: The Birch boys.
1: Yeah, and I was just saying that Brother John's birthday is today too, Johnny Birch.
0: Ah, well, there you go.
1: And myself and Donna Birch in Broome.
0: Ah, okay. I think they're coming to Broome for...
3: David and,
0: For Roxanne's birthday party.
3: Apparently.
0: And Arnold's playing with Bully. So.
3: Oh, yeah. Deadly.
0: So it should be a good night.
3: Mm.
0: I wonder if Arnold will run away with me after.
3: Well, can you believe Tracy is 60? She looks so beautiful, eh? Mm.
0: Tracy
3: Dan.
0: Ah, yes. Yeah. And I love the way she dyes her hair.
3: Hey.
0: Beautiful, beautiful. Grey colour, you know?
3: It's good seeing her on the plane. We caught the same plane up and the same plane back.
1: Oh, true. Yeah. She might have gone to Wyndham.
3: No, she went to stay with her sister, spend the 60th up there. They went out bush somewhere to the...
1: Oh, yeah.
3: Yeah.
0: Mm. Anyway, shout out to Gingy and Bob in Perth, also to Tahani and Travis. Hope you guys are doing okay. Miss you, Bob. Can you please play My Old Man? Mind you, who's old man? Oh, that's
3: a song. It's a song,
1: Okay. Old man from the bush must be.
3: So you got to do Annie Mary's first and then you got to do...
0: Yeah, I'm going to do it right now. I'm queued up and Anna McKenzie as well, mind you. My old beef, you know?
3: Hey!
0: Yeah. I tell him moo, he tell me moo moo.
1: Hey!
0: Yeah, so there you go. Anyway, here it is, Beautiful Woman for the beautiful...
3: Mary Ross. Sally Mary.
0: You,
3: love you, Mum.
0: If you are listening, my dear, hope you enjoy it.
3: And
0: you
3: hello to Christine Farrer.
0: Yes.
1: Or party wings.
0: Yeah, she stole Frankie from me.
3: Oh, another one even steal.
0: Yeah.
3: Oh, Lord.

0: Yes, Kathy. Beautiful woman there, mind you.
1: Yes, lovely song, Mary.
0: Yeah.
1: I like it.
0: Of course, we all like it.
1: Yeah, no worries, Mary.
0: Don't you like it?
1: I love it.
0: I know. Well, there you go, mind you. Now, I don't know. Oh, God have mercy. Can you please play, oh, God, same songs? Okay, no worries. And, of course, Kathy, this song here is a request. Shout out to Gingy and Bob in Perth, also to Tani and Travis. Hope you guys are good, doing okay and well. Miss you, Mob. Can you please play My Old Man by Zac Brown Band, mind you?
1: Go on, then. I've never heard that song before, Mary.
0: No.
1: Well, maybe once the tune's played, I'll probably say, oh, yeah, I know that song. Right here, but Minnie Mouse. This is my microphone.
0: Well, here it is.

0: yesterday. What a beautiful song, Kathy.
1: Yes, a little bit. Like I was just saying, first I'm Mark. Sorry, Mary.
0: What are you singing for Mark for?
1: I don't know. Did I go somewhere walk? when I first met Bob Money, he used to play a lot of basketball, and then Sandra Lincoln giving her all the money. So that's why his name is Bob Money.
0: Bob Wananga, yes, that's right. Yeah. Now I used to go out of them.
1: Oh my God! In the Blessed Sacrament.
0: Well, I don't know about the sacrament, but that was a sacrifice, you know. Yeah. Me, I went around and, but Gingy stole them from me.
1: Oh, Paula.
0: Yeah.
1: You miss out.
0: What has Gingy got that I haven't got?
1: I don't know. You ask him, Gingy.
0: Ain't Gingy want share?
1: No. Why not?
0: Eh?
1: No.
0: Oh God! I've been trying so hard for Bob Money. Anyway, Roger Cook, the Premier of Western Australia, has posted on Facebook. He says, a huge thanks to the City of Sydney for rolling out the purple carpet today for our boys.
1: Yep.
0: Best of luck, Frio. We're behind you all the way.
1: Uh-huh.
0: And they put the centre point. They got our Dockers flag up there.
1: Yep.
0: All over the Opera House. And, of course, the Harbour Bridge. So, isn't that amazing?
1: I've been on the Harbour Bridge, Mary.
0: Don't tell lie, you know.
1: I did so plenty of time when I go to Sydney, I make sure. But I rarely go to Sydney, but yeah, when I do. And I even stayed at the Rocks.
0: Yeah?
1: Mm-hmm.
0: Did you ever make gumbo off the bridge?
1: No, we're on it. That's stupid.
0: I know. Well, when boat coming, you know. You.
1: Oh, God.
0: Anything could happen in a crazy, crazy world.
1: True, true, God, Mary. Yeah.
0: Anyway, you got a song?
1: Yes, it's Josephine. And it's going out to Hassan Shetford from Nana Jambi, mind you. And while I'm on that topic, Hassan is at Albany Prison Farm there, and to the guys and girls over there, and to all the prisoners in our state, from boot camp right up to the
0: men and women?
1: Both men and women, and Banksia. Thinking of you all, and just be happy and enjoy whatever, you know, doing your...
0: Do your time and get out.
1: Yeah, and especially to my Jabo too, he's there.
0: Yeah.
1: Mm. So, Hassan, this is from Nana Jambi, and it's called, mind you, Josephine, and it's also going out to Josephine Hart. And this song says it all, Fitzroy Express.

0: Yes, there you go, Kathy.
1: Yeah.
0: And Mr. Express and the
1: lovely
0: great
1: song.
0: Voice.
1: Yeah, great voice. Lovely song. Josephine, going out especially to Hashim Shatford from Nana Jambi, and to all our people who in prison, the ladies, Adventure and Malaluka, and all the rest of our gang that's in there, and to Jabo.
0: Okay, here's a song for you, Kathy, from Secret Admirer.
1: Only biscuit in the world.
0: Aye?
1: What?
0: What?
1: I said, holy biscuit in the world.
0: Ah, oh, you just like Gemma. Yeah. Anyway, this song is for Kathy Watson from A Secret Admirer, because he loves Footprints and he loves the Stairway of Broom.
1: Stairway to the Moon.
0: Yes.
1: Uh-huh, solid. Anyway, thank you, Secret Admirer.
0: Catch you later, you reckon?
1: Well, I'll see you with plenty. I don't want your body, I want your money, that's all.

0: know who he is.
1: I don't know. God only knows. He's stupid enough to put a song for me.
0: Well, there you go, man. Well, everybody's somebody's fool.
1: Yes. And it's going out to Rosie, Gemma, Leanne, Julie, Tanya, DJ K, Janet Cox, Lena Cox, Rena Dan.
0: But you put them all in one category.
1: And Mary Yee.
0: Oh, thank you, darling.
1: And even me, and to Gwen and the gang there.
0: Yeah.
1: And to Mama Liz, who's listening there in Port Edmund, and the family. And this is only but a goodie.
0: It also goes out to Auntie Mary Roth.
1: Yes, exactly.
0: And I hope she likes the song.
1: Yeah, and Auntie Esther Albert and Sis Miguela Albert. They never miss listening to Mary G.
0: Aye. Well, there you go.
1: Yeah.
0: What are they going to do when they get deaf?
1: I don't know. They'll just say, what now? Hold that on. Hey!
0: Anyway.
1: And to Josephine and Auntie Gloria.
0: Yep.
1: And DJ K.
0: And Connie Francis.
1: Yes. Oldie but a goodie.

0: My God, Kathy, what a beautiful song that one is.
1: Proper, proper, oldie but a goodie.
0: Yeah, everybody. What was it called?
1: Everybody, somebody fool.
0: Yeah, well, aren't we all fooled?
1: True God, no.
0: Yeah. Anyway, you got another song to play.
1: Mary, I just got a text message from my phone.
0: Mm-hmm.
1: It's to Mary Gee and Kathy Gee. This song is especially for you two. And it's Blanket on the Ground.
0: Well, I've done that a few times.
1: I play card with Blanket on the Ground.
0: I did more than that.
1: Oh, wow, Mary. Yeah. So anyway. Secrets are coming out, eh?
0: Yes, that's what radio is all about.
1: True. Take it away, Mary.

0: Kathy, lay the blanket on the ground, will
1: you? Yeah, that's for Mary Yee and Kathy Yee. Also going out to Gigi K and Simon.
0: Mind you. Mm-hmm. Yes, yeah, so there you go, mind you. I got a song here for Mary Yee.
1: Oh, true.
0: Yes.
1: What about me?
0: Well, Mary Yee and Kathy Yee.
1: Oh, okay, go on. I'll put them up.
0: Yes, the song is from Seaside Drifters called K.I. Gale.
1: Oh, God.
0: Eh?
1: Hi.
0: Are you K.I.?
1: Sometimes, only for card.
0: Oh, I'm K.I. for man, me.
1: Oh, yeah. God, I'll help yourself.
0: Mm-mm. Here we go.
2: Hey, who that?
3: Some K.I. girl.
2: K.I.
3: girl.
0: What happened, Kathy? You've been turning them off.
1: No, not me.
2: Hey,
1: yeah, who
3: that? Some K.I. girl.
2: K.I.
3: girl.
2: K.I.

0: Yeah, so you go there, Covey?
1: Yep.
0: K.A. Girl.
1: K.A. Girl, probably. That's a deadly song.
0: That is a deadly song, and we're right at the end of the program now, Kathy.
1: Gee, that's quick already, Mary.
0: Yes. I'm known for quickies.
1: Oh, hey.
0: Mm. No, a show, you know?
1: Yeah, right. Yeah. I never said anything more.
0: Oh, well, that's good, then. Anyway, let's go mullet hunting.
1: Yes, and it's going out to Gwen and the gang there.
0: Yeah. Oh, in Hope Vale, yeah.
1: Yeah, Hope Vale, because the singers are from Hope Vale, too, eh?
0: Yep.
1: What's the name of the... Oh, Black Image.
0: Yes.
1: That's my favorite band, and this is, I love this song, Mary, and this song especially, Honey for Me, Kathy G.
0: No worries, Kathy G.

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1: Sissy Turnside talks about her frightening moments while working at Derby Regional Hospital.
2: I used to work in CSSD, and that was the only thing that I was terrified of. You know, when you're packing instruments, you're going to pack instruments for flying doctor service or community, and they might need that particular force-up or anything like that. I always be come back home to be thinking, did I pack that? Did I pack this? And I really didn't like working there because you had to be spot on, you know. That's with the job. It goes with the job. But nothing frightening or anything like that that I can remember. I entered nursing when I was 16 and a half. And that was nursing all my life, you know. 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
1: That you will have kids, not their kids. 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
1: And teach them. 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
1: Oh, no, we're mad too.
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1: You're mad. Yeah,
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1: Little bit?
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1: I knew I'd see her around. I'd be at some party, she'd show up and I'd be walking out. 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I'd look up, she'd be at the red light beside me in that white Maxima with a sticker on the back. I'd act.

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0: Hey, you mob. This is Uncle Ted Ball here, and it's Blackie's on here, and we're having fun. 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

0: The LUMA bus service runs Tuesday and Thursday in school term. They depart LUMA at 8 a.m. and later on in the afternoon depart Derby at 11:30 a.m. For adults, it is $60 with same day return being $90. 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

Yeah, good morning. That was some Dolce with Off By Heart. We also had a bit of Black Sabbath with Paranoid, Cheeky Leaf Band and Genuine as well to start us off for this morning. Good morning. Yeah, my name is OJ here on 6DBY, Lulgully Radio, 97.9 FM for the Brekkie Rap. Taking you from 7 till 9, as we do every weekday mornings. And I tell you what, it's coming up to the weekend. What a big couple of days it's going to be. I mean, the footy finals are on. Tomorrow, of course, is the big WA one with Frio going over to Sydney to play the Swans. I'm so sorry if you're a Dockers fan, but I'm going to be rooting for Sydney because as an Eagles supporter, I can't do it. And everyone keeps telling me, OJ, why the bloody hell are you supporting the teams that are playing the Dockers? Shouldn't you be supporting the Dockers? They're a WA team. I say no to that. I say no because, you know, when you support multiple sports like I do and you look at the English football and the hatred between the teams, you don't see Man United supporting Man City when they're in a FA Cup final. It just does not happen. And I'm the exact same. I wouldn't expect Frio Dockers fans to support the Eagles. I mean, look at Nat Fyfe back in 2018. You know, he was on a panel with a bunch of other commentators or whatever it was during the 2018 grand final, and he was asked, are you guys going to be supporting the Eagles? And he said no, they were supporting Collingwood. So now that they're coming good and they're in the finals, I'm doing what he did and supporting for the other team because they're our hometown rivals. You can't be supporting them, even if they're WA. I'd love for a WA team to win, but I want it to be the Eagles. Just no Victorian teams. Just don't get in the finals, please. We've got Tomorrow and the Dreams and Daily J coming up now. Hope you guys are all having a good one. Going to be here till 9 o'clock. Plenty of you guys some good music for your mornings. Stay tuned.

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bit of Pacific Avenue there with Eat Me Alive, Daily J, Darling, and Tamara and the Dreams at the top there with a romantic comedy coming-of-age film. Love that track title there. Time right now is 7:29 in the AM. Of course, you tune in here on 97.9 FM, Love Goody Radio, 6 DBY for the Brekkie Wrap here with myself, OJ, taking you up until 9 o'clock. As we do every weekday. Ocean Alley coming up now, and the Cheeks as well. So make sure you stay tuned here on 6DBY.

0: Mulligan Aboriginal Corporation are turning 20 years old, and to celebrate, they're holding a free event this Friday down at the Mulligan offices and shed on 17 Millard Street. The event starts at 10 a.m. and will be going till 5 p.m. There'll be speeches, a lunch, and traditional dances. So come down and celebrate Mulligan Aboriginal Corporation turning 20 years old.
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Yeah, but a hockey dad, Barn Boiler. We also have the Cheeks with Talk It Out, and at the top, Ocean Alley with Hot Chicken. Love that track song as well. Time right now is 7:41 here in the morning in good old Derby Town on your lovely Thursday. And look, if you're looking for something to do, as always on a Thursday afternoon at 5 o'clock down at the Derby Walkway, just across from the gym there, they've got the Derby Run Club doing every Thursday afternoon from 5 o'clock. Meeting there, then, you know, doing a 5K run. So Miles has told me it's exactly 5Ks if you start from the Jetty Walkway, go all the way up to the jetty, onto the jetty, up to the gate, you know, on that right side where you used to be able to walk all the way through, come back and then go down to, I think it's the first light pole, I'm pretty sure. I don't know, if he's listening, he'll probably be like, no, mate, it's the second one. But yeah, apparently it's exactly 5Ks. So if you're keen on doing it, head down. There's going to be probably normally a bunch of crew there doing it. He's also got light refreshments as well supplied for afterwards, because you'll need your water. I tell you that. I've done it before. It's hard work. Not doing it again. I've got some Bean Magazine coming up and Lottie Gallagher as well. Stay tuned. This is the Brekkie Wrap.

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Was a bit of Vanilla Gorilla there with Exhale, also Rum Jungle, Weather's Better, some King Ibis, Lottie Gallagher and Bean Magazine as well at the top. Good morning. You're tuned in here right now on the Brekkie Wrap on 6DBY 97.9 FM Lulgully Radio. For your Thursday morning, the time right now is 8 o'clock on the dot, so I do have the weather here in front of me. It is going to be sunny today around the Kimberley with winds being easterly, about 25 to 35 kilometres an hour, and the daytime maximum temps being at 33 to 38 degrees. Tomorrow's weather, mostly sunny once again with some winds being east to north, southeasterly, 20 to 30 kilometres an hour, tending east to northeasterly, 25 to 40 kilometres an hour in the later morning, then becoming light in the evening. Overnight temps falling between 16 and 21 degrees tonight, while tomorrow's daytime temps reach the mid to high 30s. The town temps around the Kimberley for today, we've got Broome getting a top of 37. That is pretty hot for them. It's actually bloody hot all around the Kimberley. Fitzroy Crossing are getting a top of 38 today. Clumberoo, 36 for them. We've got 37 degrees for Wyndham, Cunnamulla and Argyle. Halls Creek, 34, and then Derbytown. We're also getting a top of 37 degrees today. And then lastly, we've got the tide times here in town. It was a high tide about 5 a.m. this morning. That was a tide of 10.97 metres. For a low tide, we've got a 1.26 metre tide happening at around 10 to 12 this morning. High tide later on is at around 5:15 p.m. That's going to be a tide of 10.16 metres. And then we've got another low tide happening at around just close to midnight, about 10 to, with a low tide of 2.15 metres. Time right now is 2 minutes past 8. Tuned in here on the Brekkie Wrap. You're on 6DBY, getting you ready for your weekday mornings. Got some Polybius and Stella Denier coming up here. Stay tuned.